This has got to be the saddest day of my life. I called you here today for a bit of bad news. I won't be able to see you anymore because of my obligations and the ties that you have. We've been meeting here every day. And since this is our last day together, I want to hold you just one more time. When you turn and walk away, don't look back. I want to remember you just like this. Let's just kiss.

0: Man, this is cool kicking it on this yacht.
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0: You know.
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1: Hey,
0: get out of my way.
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0: 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This is WLOR FM with yours truly, Morris, back to the Hawk. In the house, along with our special guest in the studio. We're coming to you live from WLOR. How about it, ladies and gentlemen? Give it up for Black Street.
2: Yeah.
3: What's up?
4: What's up, everybody?

0: Tamika.
1: And where are you calling from?
0: Calling from Brooklyn.
1: All right, what's your question for Blackstreet?
0: Yes, I have a question. I heard that you broke up. Well, what's going on with the group now?
2: Well, basically, what's going on with the group is we got to go on with our show. And this is not a breakup because Blackstreet is still here. As you know, Chauncey is Blackstreet.

rainy night. 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

0: This evening has
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1: drop in.
0: Very nice.
1: I'll hold your hands, they're just like
0: my mother will start to worry.
1: Beautiful, what's your
0: and father

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1: So nice and warm.
0: Look out that window at that star.
1: My sister will be suspicious.
0: Gosh, your lips look delicious.
1: My brother will be there at the door.
0: Waves upon the tropical shore.
1: My maiden aunt's mind is
0: gosh,
1: vicious.
0: Your lips are delicious.
1: Well, maybe just a cigarette more.
0: Never such a blizzard before.
1: I got to get home.
0: But baby, you'd freeze out there.
1: Say, lend me a comb.
0: It's up to your knees out there.
1: You've really been great.

I'm imagining a lot of happy people. And most of you are with someone you love. Well, you are the lucky ones. All over the world there are lots of people who are alone tonight. I imagine most of us have been in that situation at some time or another. I know I have. Recently I heard a most beautiful song with a dynamic lyric that really expresses this feeling of loneliness. It means a lot to me personally, and I'd like to share it with you. I think you'll see what I mean.

0: Yo, Belay.
1: What's up, street?
0: Soup's ready.
1: Sure's ready.
0: I know it's ready.
1: Is the soup hot?
0: Too hot.
1: Burning hot, bro.
0: Crazy hot.
1: What's in the soup?
0: All the ingredients.
1: Talking about that kind of soup mama was making.
0: I'm talking about that kind of soup that mama make for the projects, you know what I'm saying?
1: Well, let's show them what that soup is about.
0: I think they're ready for it. I think it's time. I think it's time to show them how we roll.
1: Cause we got control.
0: Control of ourselves as entrepreneurs.
1: Right.
0: So we gotta get the cash.
1: Gotta get the dough.
0: But I want the platinum. I want the multiple.
1: But we gotta get
0: people. We gonna get that to them. They deserve it. You know what I'm saying?
1: No doubt.
0: So that's what.

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I'd like to thank you. I'd like to say it's a pleasure. Because when I was back in the States, I talked to BBC about 7 times. I'm talking about long, long distance. And I'd like to thank my English audience, because without you, I would have never won the 1972 Grammy Award for this particular song.

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Yeah.

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I think I got.

And I decided I would double back that car that was sitting in the front of my door. It looked like a brand new Cadillac.

Our next guests are two critically acclaimed Grammy Award-winning vocalists. Their Two for the Road tour comes to Radio City Music Hall on September 16th. Here they are. Please welcome Tony Bennett and Diana Krall.

see you again. Thank you very much. How are you? How are you doing? Diana? Excuse me. I'll get to you in a second. Lovely. Nice to see you. Thank you very much. Tony, how you doing? Diana Krall, Tony Bennett, ladies and gentlemen, right here.

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Yeah, sit down, get comfortable. Yeah. How long have we known each other? About 10 months? Yeah, I think it's, yeah. You and John are real tight, aren't you? Yeah. Oh, is that an engagement ring? Oh. Congratulations. Oh, he slipped it on your finger last night, huh? He's the luckiest man in the world, you know? He should be real proud to have someone like you. Oh, yeah, what I wanted to talk to you about is... Well, there's something that's been bugging me for about 5 months. And I've been carrying it around with me. And it's getting heavier and heavier every day. And, you know, it's almost to the boiling point. I have to get it off my chest. Yeah. I'm not trying to be fresh or anything, because I know you're John's girl, but I just have to tell you this. You see, I have a great deal of respect for you. I'm not being, you know, not going to let feel on you. But, dear, you see, I'm gonna take you back to my childhood in a way. See, we had quite a big family. We weren't, you know, very rich. Sometimes we lived from day to day. But one thing we did do, we went to church every Sunday. You know, Mama took us to church. And I was in the choir too. Yeah, I sang a little bit then. Sunday school. And she taught us the golden rule, 10 commandments. And she said, son, do unto others as you would have them to do unto you. She said, don't steal, don't rob. You know, all the things that good parents try to instill in their children. Well, you know, I did a, you know, a few little things like shoot hook. I guess every kid is shoot hooky, you know, once. And she said, stay out of trouble. You know, when I was a teenager, I didn't, you know, break in or burglarize or rob anybody, you know. I tried to work for what I got, you know. Tried to be honest. You know, didn't commit no crimes or nothing. But, you know, I had to wait until I reached manhood to commit a crime. According to the court of love, if there is such a court. But, you know, sometimes you're forced into things like this. See, sometimes Cupid can shoot his arrow so fast you can't get out of the way. You know, and you can fall, and the more you, something is like being in quicksand too, the more you wiggle, the deeper you sink. I don't take up too much of your time. You see, I'm not very good with words, and I had to tell you all of that, you know, to really say what I got to say. See, there's a lot of talk going around town, and I'm on the make for John's girl. You know, Ike is on the make for John's girl. But, you know, I don't mean to do anybody wrong, because I don't want nobody to bother anything that belongs to me. But, you see, I've never seen anybody like you. I've never known anybody like you. And there's some things you just can't help. You know, at night I toss and turn. I try to keep it out of my mind. But, you see, I find myself thinking about you.

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1: 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But whatsoever I play, it's got to be funky.
0: Yeah.

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Oh, but wake up, Prodop. This is your boy, Sir Reggie, coming at you from the best city on this side of the Welcome State of Texas. Prodop. I'm just residing at the breakout capital of the world, KSAP 96.9, The Breeze.

Papa, here we go, Peralta. Here we go, Peralta. How you doing this morning? How you doing this morning? Hey, it started off a little rainy. I don't know. But hey, it's voting time. Let's get out there. We had the opportunity to been gone and done that. We always seem to wait till the last minute. But your candidate is depending on you to get out there and vote. Truly by now, you have already done your homework. You don't need nobody stopping you at the poll. Go right on in and get your vote and get on out of there. Oh, there's so much going on in the city of Port Arthur. Don't forget we got that Senior Summer Slam, July the 18th. That's going on. There's so much going on in the city of Port Arthur. We're just going to get ready to go ahead and glow and start where we're going to pick up at where we left off at yesterday. What you think? Here we go.

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0: Lord, I feel good now, y'all. You may abuse me, but that's all right. Go ahead.

Our scripture reading this morning going to be coming from John 3 and a familiar passage, 16. It says, "For God so loved the world that he gave his only begotten Son, that whomsoever believeth in him should not perish, but have everlasting life." May the Lord have a blessing to the hearing, reading of his holy and divine word.

Oh, but God is good to me. Let's give a shout out to our clergy on this morning, to my pastor, the Honorable Donald Joseph Tatman, Salem, Pastor Robert, Pastor Gibber Collins, First Christian Faith, Pastor Robert Collins, Roadway to Glory, Pastor Glenn Holmes, Greater Macedonia, Pastor Herbert Fidnett, Strong Tower, Pastor Lee Fields, East Mount Ali, Pastor Donald Ray Tucson, God First, Pastor Trent Johnson, Rock 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Bonnie, Barnes Memorial, Pastor Donald Frank, New Hope, Pastor Kerry No Name, New Light, Pastor Carl Fagnett, Shallow, Pastor Vernon Hudson, Guiding Star, Pastor Mark Bowen, New Beginnings, Pastor Harvey Bowen, Hummer Beginnings, Pastor Jack Chapman, Sabbath Rest, Pastor Kalen Gardner, First Sixth Street, Pastor Richard Keaton Nash, Solid Rock, Pastor Ronnie Linden, Christian Fellowship, Pastor Frederick Mayo, St. Luke, Pastor Jimmy Ardwine, New Faith Ministries, Pastor Randy Vaughn, Mount Sinai, Pastor Ronald Washington, Christ Temple, Pastor Albert Moses, Christian Faith, Pastor Kevin Carmier, New Temple, Pastor Jerry Phillips, Greater True Vine, Pastor Timothy Anderson, President Ministers Conference, Pastor Dara Anderson, Brighter Day Ministries, Pastor Henry Cohey, Rose of Sharon, Pastor Pierre Prerose, Paradise, Pastor Leonard Frazier, Peace for Rest, Pastor Frank Hamilton, Church of Christ, Pastor Troy Hopkins, New Jerusalem. Shout out to our clergy and those that wouldn't mention at this time. We're looking forward to you to pass it down so we have it ready for next time. What's going on, Proto-Author? How you doing? Boy, we had a laid-back day on yesterday. We call it our Smooth Monday. Well, today going to be our shake 'em up, whichever way the wind blow. How about that? Hey, it's election time. Let's get out there and exercise our vote.

0: Here we go. Oh, just let it rock your song. 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Put them old. Come on, come on, come on. Put them old pillars back. Put them back. Cut them loose, y'all. Come on, get with your baby boy, sir.
1: Sometimes,
0: yeah.
1: Get that mic back.
0: Let's walk in, y'all.

0: caller, you got Sir Reggie with the breeze. Talk to me.
1: Hello. Am I speaking with the right person?
0: Who you want to speak to? You speaking with Sir Reggie.
1: Are you a radio host?
0: Yes, I am.
1: Oh, okay. So, my friend, he gave me a card, and he told me, you make music. Is that true, or do something else?
0: Let me do this here. Why don't you call me back on our business line? This is the studio line. It's 409-982-9029.
1: All right.

0: Walked up to me. And
1: that's the name my mama gave me.
0: What do you think about same-sex marriage? I said, well, it's not what I think. It's what Jesus
1: thinks.
0: And I begin to tell them to read the Bible. Leviticus.
1: You got to go ahead and start talking. We take
0: 22.
1: It. Hello?
0: The Bible says thou shalt not lie.
1: Yeah, go ahead and talk to me.
0: Mankind as with womankind. It is an abomination.
1: Hello?
0: And then Leviticus 20.
1: Yes, go ahead and talk to me, Carl.
0: And 13 says, if a man also lies with the man.
1: I hear you, but you're not saying anything. Can you hear me?
0: Surely be put to death.
1: Can you hear me, caller?
0: It is an abomination.
1: Call me back, caller. Look like for some reason we're not getting through. I could hear you. I don't know if you could hear me. Give me back.
0: Romans 1:24-28.

you know, it's good when you're going through things, you have somebody to talk to that won't judge you, but lead you in the right direction. I was going through some stuff and I talked to Mama. Mama sat there and listened. And she asked me, said, well, did you pray? I said, yeah. Then Mama told me like this. She said,

Oh, but you made a way where I couldn't even do it for myself. Hey, you're sitting down right now on Flight 96.9. Coming to just a little simmer where you can go ahead and take your seatbelts off and get ready to jam all the way out with your boy, Sir Reggie, with the vision right here at KSAP 96.9 LPFM, The New Breed. Always, I know I got something you got to do. That's the way. See you go. But before you go, I want you to wrap your arms around yourself real tight. Stay there. Because that's going to be a hug from Sir Reggie, the Vision, and the Breeze to you.

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Port Neche Grove, Maryland, Fruit City. Rest in peace, Big Hop. 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

0: Hey, Peralta and Surrounder, this is Officer Ricky Antoine and the crew. Hey, we talking about, this is prime time, Ask a Cop Live, man. I'm in here.
1: DJ
0: this is
1: Magic
0: not pre-recorded. I am in the studio. Oh, it took a time for us to repair some stuff that Sir Reggie tore down. Oh, he was in here cutting up, boy. I'm talking about, when that man brought playing and he started feeling himself, boy, ain't no stopping. He just kick tables over, turn chairs upside down, the pictures off the wall, the air conditioning stopped working. But Sir Reggie being here, boy, he can't help himself. Oh, I don't know this man. Somebody gonna have to give me a different time to come behind this man. We can't come back to back like that. But hey, we here now. Along with me, I got the Brainiac. Who?
2: What's going on? What's going on?
0: Megan Adams, and I got the compassion, the lady with all the compassion in the world for us. Right there, she cares because she works for who?
3: Compassion Hospice.
0: And it's Miss Paula. Carla Baxton, little man, the littlest man in Port Arthur. I'm talking about Tejas, the morning star. We all know him, a little man. And y'all can see, y'all take a deep breath. Can you smell Boosie back there? I know you can smell him. I smell him. We all smell him up here because him a nasty man. Oh, Boots a nasty man. I'm talking about, you smell it just, that ain't your trash can. That ain't nothing outside. That is Boots. That is Buzzer Boots is in the house. I'm talking about Stephen Moses, the CMR of the radio station. This man, I can't stand. Oh, he's a man I can't stand. But he in the house. I'm glad he ain't close to me because I don't know if I can breathe if he get that close. Y'all been around people like that. I'm talking about that's that dude for me and for you. We don't like him. Oh, this is last. This is prime time. Oh, we talking about. Oh, what a good day it is. What is the 26th of May?
2: It's the 26th of May.
0: Almost over with. Man.
2: Yeah, it came and gone.
0: We might be able to see it through, man.
2: It came and gone.
0: Still
2: pretty
0: here.
2: Fast.
0: It's still here.
2: It's still here.
0: It's still
2: yeah.
0: here.
2: We're still
0: it's still here. You know, somebody ain't going to see May through.
2: Yeah.
0: Somebody's ain't going to see May through, but we got it right now.
2: We here.
0: We got it. We got it. We got it.

0: being compassionate with the people that need help.
1: He's rude. He played music.
2: Pay the cost to be the boss.
1: What cost? What cost have you played?
2: Hey! There you go. Let it go. I ain't had nothing to do with what he played, but it does pay the cost to be the boss. You don't know my life,
1: huh?
2: You don't know my life. When God opens doors, there's no man that can close those doors. That's all I'm going to say. That's all I'm going to say. Hey, don't laugh. Come on.
3: Can't do nothing to smile. See, what you laughing at now? What you smiling?
2: Because I didn't say nothing funny.
1: Here we go. This is Ask the Cop Live, man. Studio number is 409-982-0247. 409-982-0247. This is Officer Ricky Antoine, Paula Baxter, Little Man, Megan Adam, the Brainiac. I'm talking about that girl. That's a smart girl right there. You know that girl smart, Miss Paula?
0: I know she is.
1: She got a smart mouth, too.
0: She got you to be around you.
2: Hey, you took the words right out of my mouth. Ooh.
1: Really?
2: Yeah.
1: Really, Paula?
2: Come on, Miss Paula.
0: Said with lots of love.
1: I don't feel
2: lots of love.
3: You're just getting burned all the way. You're just getting burned all over.
2: He starts the fire. That's the thing. He starts the fire.
1: But ain't nobody going to help me put it out? I mean, y'all just...
2: We trying. I be telling you. Let it go. And you don't listen. Yeah. You don't listen to me. I be trying to tell you stuff and you don't listen to me.
1: That's just true.
2: You don't listen. And look where you're at right now.
1: these are no true words.
2: Look where you're at right now.
1: I don't listen.
2: You get mad at me because people hug on me and people say my name and not yours. You get mad at me. I didn't do nothing.
1: It's my show, though.
2: What they got to do with me?
1: Because they say my name.
2: They don't say your name. They saying mine, though. But you need to take that up with them. But when I tell you to calm down, you don't. And that's why they don't say your name.
1: Because I don't calm down?
2: I really want to acknowledge your outfit today.
1: Because I don't calm down? Because
3: you're passive aggressive.
1: I like to fight.
2: We know you do. But we love you, Unc. But you know what?
3: You like to fight, but you can't throw.
1: Says who?
3: You can't throw. I didn't see you in action. Truck and Tyree said you was like a turtle on the ground.
2: Uh-oh.
3: And if Sergeant Tyree got in, please call and tell us he was like a turtle. You can't fight. You might like to fight. You might love to fight, but you can't fight. You can't fight. You can run, but you can't fight.
1: Well, I can say on my resume, I ain't been knocked out by a woman.
3: What does that mean?
2: So you been knocking out women? You been going toe to toe with women?
1: I mean, if they want to fight. I mean,
3: you in the flesh. The
1: Boots, Boots, now Boots say he knock out an old woman. Boots say Boots say he like knocking out. Right. Boots say he'll
2: fight. That's what he said for real.
1: Yeah.
2: What?
1: Yeah, Boots say he like fighting old women, huh? I didn't say I like to fight no women.
3: You wonder why women like to hug me because I ain't a fighter. I'm a lover and a poet.
1: But you're not good at it, though. You're not good at it.
3: That's what you said.
1: You're not good at it, though.
3: You don't know me.
1: Well, I mean, hey, somebody do. That's why they nicknamed you Little Man. And I don't want to go there, but that's what it is.
3: She called up and said why she called me Little Man, because she thought she missed
1: me. No, she did not. No, she ain't thought you was nobody. She thought you was who you were, man.
3: Last week you said you don't lie, but what? You wondering? I ain't lying. This man.
1: Who? Me? Prime time?
3: Your feet ain't, you ain't no owl. What do you mean, who?
1: Man,
3: your
1: I wish
3: don't fit no limb.
1: I wish Magic was here, man. Magic would set you straight. I ain't no liar, man.
2: You know Magic don't
1: lie.
3: Magic's mouth ain't no prayer book. What you need to put back up?
1: You think Magic, you saying Magic is a liar?
3: No, I didn't say that.
1: All right,
3: I said
1: then.
3: His mouth ain't no prayer book.
1: Boots will even say I'm not a liar.
3: He

0: can't back you up.
1: Only person going to say that is you.
0: Megan said it.
1: Megan's not going to call me a liar. Paula's not going to call me a liar.
2: Ugh, I like this outfit you got on.
1: Thank you.
0: How come you never had a nickname for Miss Paul?
1: Because she in and out,
0: she,
1: man.
0: She what?
1: She's in and out. You know, she ain't never been a stable on the show.
0: Other people in and out. You always had
1: no, who is other people?
0: You called Hollywood last week the bobbinhead. Oh, you think that I missed that, huh? Oh, and by the way, Hollywood couldn't be here today, but he said hello, Megan.
1: Well, he don't need to be
2: tell
1: here.
2: Tell him I said hello, Hollywood. I know you're listening.
1: Talking Megan all day long while the show going on, just shaking his head, everything she say. Yeah. we don't need that kind of energy up in here.
0: He do that with even Miss Paula too. He do that with everybody.
1: All women he do that with.
0: He do that with me too.
1: Oh, so women he do that with.
2: He do that with you too, huh?
1: No.
2: Oh yeah, he do.
0: Yeah, he was
2: don't.
0: Agreeing with you.
2: He agree with everything everybody said, and we all said different things on the same topic.
1: So he'll be a good but bad witness.
2: Yeah,
1: he'll be a good but bad witness.
2: You can't trust him. You don't know.
1: So Hollywood be lying. He's a liar.
2: Yeah. No, I wouldn't say that about my boy.
1: Yeah,
2: half the time he don't be listening to what you're saying. He just shaking his head because he shake his head before you finish your sentence. So I'd be like, man, I ain't even finished my sentence. What you shaking your head for?
3: And some people just like to be agreeable, so they just agree.
2: So, no, man, I love Hollywood. He's good.
1: But would that make him a liar, though?
2: Not really.
0: Not really.
3: I think
1: no.
3: So.
1: Because Lil Man's a liar. Lil Man, straight up. He's a straight up liar.
0: In your eyes, actually, probably everybody's a liar.
1: I wouldn't say that. I did not say that. You said
0: I'm saying that.
1: You can't say what my eyes see, man.
0: You don't never, ever agree with somebody with the truth. Megan has told you some truth. Paula has just tried to tell you some truth, and you always got to deflect or go over into something else. I just don't get it. You must have been a little boy that got bullied.
2: That's probably why he ran so fast. He had to get away.
0: Yeah.
1: Oh, really?
2: Seriously. Well, how you got into track? That's what I want to know. Give us some history.
1: You don't have to get into track. You're just fast or you're not.
2: Right, so what made you run? You just decided, oh, I was fast.
0: He was 99 pounds God, soaking wet.
1: That ain't got nothing to do with being fast, sir.
0: But
1: I was not 99 pounds. I was not. I was no, no. But I know where you're going. I was not 99 pounds. Height nor weight. Height or weight has nothing to do with you being fast. Either you got it or you don't. You can't teach speed. Either you got it or you don't. That's a God given. That's a God given gift.
0: Look, I was at track too, and the wind helped.
1: And you were last.
0: Yeah, but the wind helped.
1: But you were last. And you was 90 pounds yourself, and you were last. But I wasn't last, sir. I was first.
0: Well, the wind helped. Well, you was a little lighter than me.
1: No, I was not. I was 155 pounds. I was not.
0: So you was fast.
1: Yes, sir.
0: Probably was scared too. Miss Paula, you ain't saying that.
1: She on that phone. She hasn't been excused by me yet. When I excuse Miss Paula, then she can leave. Other than that, she needs to stay right there. It's
3: So if I have to get up and leave, you're gonna chase me?
1: No, I'm not gonna let you out the door.
0: Wow.
3: All right, we'll see.
1: Okay.
2: Uh-oh.
1: Yeah.
0: You just like to bully people.
1: I'm not bullying, man. This is my show. Why I can't control my show? See, y'all have.
2: You can control your show, but you can't control people.
1: Huh?
2: You can't control people.
1: You control their movement.
2: You think you God, huh?
1: No.
2: Yeah, you do.
1: Not even.
2: Because that's the only person who has control over my life. I don't know about theirs, but
1: I don't want
2: that's
1: your
2: it.
1: Life. I just want your movement during this show and your.
2: No, you
1: and,
2: have and no your, control. You
1: yes
2: have
1: I
2: no
1: do.
2: Control over what I do in
1: yes
2: this
1: I
2: show.
1: Do.
2: If I went to get up and walk out right now, you wouldn't be able to stop me. Just like with Miss Paula.
1: Yes, I am. Yes, I can.
2: No, you can't.
1: I will.
2: Y'all hear this? Oh, who was that called last week? that the week before last that was getting on to us about him?
1: Nobody. Oh, yeah. Nobody.
2: I need for them. I hope they listening to
1: nobody.
2: This.
1: Nobody.
0: One of them called and told you, said, did you eat today?
1: No. You see, you're going back 3 months. you can't bring that up. See, you got your little track gone.
2: We need her to call in again. We need her to help you out.
1: See.
2: Was that his sister?
0: That called him Miss Rodney Lee.
2: Yeah. Who said I was sweet on him? You don't remember that?
1: No.
2: Oh, come on.
1: No. It's not important. What's important is what we are discussing right now. And
0: what are we discussing right now?
1: I wanted to talk about. Well, because y'all all talking about different things. If y'all
0: talking about you.
2: That's the same thing.
0: You trying to keep changing the subject.
2: Uh-huh.
1: Paula.
2: Because you know we telling the truth.
1: Paula.
0: You just got on, Miss Paula. Now you going to try to...
2: He just said...
1: Don't be trying
2: He just said that he want to control you.
3: I know, I heard that.
1: I said I want to control you. I said you your movement. That's not her.
2: Movement? What is the difference? You're trying to control her. It's her movement.
1: I'm not trying to control her person. I'm just trying to control the movement.
2: What's the difference, Twine?
1: Huh?
2: What's the difference, Twine?
0: Huh? You lose every kid. You couldn't even be a good... But you probably would be a good politician. Lie. Deflect. Twist. Whatever.
1: I don't appreciate... I don't appreciate how you're handling me right now, sir. You need to watch your words.
0: I'm reading the cover of the book.
1: Chew your words wisely before you speak to me.
0: I'm gonna say it again. I'm reading the cover of the book.
1: Our time together ain't so long, so now you finna get all of it out, right? Is that what you're doing? So go ahead, but I'm guaranteeing you that choose your word.
0: Is that a threat? Hey, chief.
1: Oh, you need some help?
0: No.
1: Everybody, yes, we've been hurt. Do you have my mic off? No, sir. Do you have my mic off?
0: Do you know?
1: Oh, you can't answer that. You can't answer that.
0: You know what African
1: beard? If you ain't got my mic off, everybody heard what I said. Oh, so now you want
0: to
1: fight?
0: Last week I tried to tell you if I put my hands on you, you're gonna be healed. And I thought about it. I said, you know, I don't know healing, stinging, like Muhammad Ali.
1: Paula said she don't understand why all this violence is on my show right now. This is acts of cop. Paula, is it me? I haven't threatened anybody, Paula. Paula's my friend.
0: Been here for a long time.
1: Don't try to put words in her mouth, man. Let her speak. She's a very intelligent woman. She's a very intelligent woman.
2: She finna let her talk.
3: I think it's everybody. Everybody got something going on right now.
1: Thank you.
2: But who does it start with, Ms. Paula?
1: No, Lord. She didn't ask that.
2: Who does it start with, Ms. Paula?
1: Asking her question. She just
2: made who does it start? Who does it start with, Ms. Paula?
1: That is a leading question.
3: I don't know where it started, but it's long time back.
2: Mm.
1: I agree.
2: Well, I wasn't here.
1: I agree. No. Yes, you were.
2: Long time back.
1: Since the day started. Yeah. She said y'all been running your mouth for a while now.
0: Didn't you come? You came in here running your mouth.
1: No, sir. I just came in to speaking to everybody.
0: No, you didn't. You came here with your short pants on and everything.
2: Yeah, he got his Hoochie Daddies on today. He got his Hoochie Daddies on today. Your wife know you walked out like that? He got his Hoochie Daddies on.
0: That's a good question.
2: He got his silver chain on.
0: Did you dress yourself this morning without your wife seeing?
2: His silver bag. He snuck out the house. He stuck through the backyard. Yep.
1: All right.
2: Yeah, he got his Hoochie Daddies on.
0: Yeah, and his them shoes? Is that Croc shoes?
2: Yeah, he got his Crocs on too.
1: These are not Crocs.
0: What are they? What are they if they ain't Crocs?
1: They're not Crocs.
0: Okay, give me the name of
2: them. They look comfortable.
0: Give me the name of them if they ain't Crocs. Correct me. If they're not Crocs, what are they? Slip and slide. They're not sliders.
1: No, they're not.
0: They're not flip-flops.
1: The Crocs have a back out. These are not Crocs.
0: Well, what are they?
1: My shoes.
2: They look comfortable.
0: You got them from Timu and didn't get a name. Timu sells a lot of no name brand stuff.
1: Are you? I feel like Denzel Washington trying to you.
0: Oh, boy, oh, boy. Oh, man. Said he was listening to you.
1: Well, I mean, yes, that's the best he can do is listen, because if he was here, it would be a problem, misunderstanding. So I'm glad he's listening. And but
0: what do you mean it would be a misunderstanding? Huh? What do you mean? He told you when he was here the last time that his fuse was shorter than mine.
1: And it probably is. Yeah. That's why I say I'm glad he's not here, because it would be a misunderstanding.
0: Oh, okay.
1: Well, cause, I mean... Okay. Because, you know, I bought none, man. I bought none, man. Especially his daddy.
0: That's another threat.
1: Brother, you seem like you're understanding and you're hearing and got...
0: You know, my last day with you, I'm a little tired of you trying to give me a short answer and a threat. Because I ain't scared of you.
1: I ain't threatening you at all, man.
0: Yes, you did.
1: No, I didn't. Yeah. If I threaten you, I know how to threaten you. I have no need to threaten you. You
0: got a wide audience, two ladies. They come on, perform in front of them and get healed.
1: Well.
0: Deep subject for a shallow mind.
1: It was a.
0: You say well, deep subject for a shallow mind.
1: So you just had to repeat that. Everybody heard you the first time, sir.
0: I just want to make sure it didn't go over your head. Ding. Let's see.
1: Been some rainy weather out there.
2: Yeah, it's been raining. It's been raining almost every day. For the last week or so, huh? No, we got really. One day. We got one day of sunshine.
1: We had a couple of days that it was supposed to rain from, like, what, Saturday on through? Mm-hmm. Thursday, Friday, Saturday on through?
3: Well, last week they said that it was raining Wednesday through Monday. And basically the whole weekend would be a wash. But it didn't rain Sunday or Monday at my house. It did Saturday. We lost power for a minute.
1: Saturday, yeah, I lost Saturday power rained, too. And... had a pretty good washout but Saturday, but all that we were projected to get, we didn't get that.
3: Which I think messed up a bunch of people, because people that were going to make plans to do outdoor things said, well...
2: Yeah, that's pretty much what my family...
3: Probably not going to be able to do it, so...
1: Monday was supposed to be a wash, but it wasn't. Mm-hmm. Yesterday. Today it was sprinkled. We sprinkled today, pretty much.
3: Yep.
1: A little light shower. Tomorrow is supposed to be worse. Once again, supposed to be. So you got this Southeast Texas, you know. You can come or go, hit and miss, you know. It can pour down in Beaumont and not get a cup of rain in Port Arthur. So,
2: right.
1: It can pour down in Port Nature's and nothing in Port Arthur. So it can rain in Port Arthur and nothing in Nederland. So, I mean, it's like that. You know, it's what we deal with. It's the life we live. You always tell people to be properly equipped in Texas. Well, Southeast Texas, you got to have an umbrella, a pair of shorts, and a coat in your car at all times. and you might need all three of them in the same day. It might be cold, rainy, and hot. So either one of them, you can get all three of those seasons in the same day. So Southeast Texas, where we live and understand how the weather is down here. So But we do expect some more participation tomorrow and maybe the next day. But that tends to be seen as well. So
0: I can tell you a story about Texas weather. It's a little funny. You want to hear?
1: Not really, but sound like you want to say it anyway. But if it's short, go ahead, man.
0: I don't have no
1: shirt. Oh, don't worry.
0: Frogs. Oh. In Texas weather. There was this frog hunter. And.
1: Oh, see, you should be through already.
0: he was hunting frogs, and he got to hitting the marshland. Marshland make the bullfrogs and everything jump out. And by the time. And all the frogs was headed to the pond. And it was the midsummer. And by the time they jumped in the pond, one of them Texas Northerns hit and froze that pond solid with ice. And nothing wasn't stuck out of the pond but the frog legs. Mm. So he went back to the truck, got him a lawnmower, walked out there on the pond and cut him down a bushel of frog legs. That's all he wanted to get anyway, the frog legs.
2: I guess it just made it easier for him.
0: So a Texas Norther hit in a minute.
1: So was that supposed to be funny?
0: I thought it was when I heard it. I heard it a long time ago. I thought it was pretty funny.
1: Okay.
0: He was telling me about Texas weather.
1: Hmm. All right.
0: You got all kinds of weather in Texas.
1: You said that. I mean, you can't. Polished it up to make it funny, sir.
0: I asked you if I could tell you a story.
1: You
0: I
1: said
0: didn't say it was a
1: yes,
0: joke.
1: You did. You said it was a funny story. Joke.
0: I said it was a story. You said a funny story.
1: It wasn't funny.
0: Well, it was funny to you.
1: No, it wasn't.
0: It wasn't funny to you.
1: No.
0: But two other people laughed.
1: They were laughing at you.
0: They
1: were laughing at you, sir.
0: And
1: the audience is
0: out there that
1: laughed. They all laughing at you. Everybody laughing at you, sir. Can you get the message?
0: I've got no problem with it.
1: Okay. I mean,
0: as long as they laugh.
1: Well, I get
0: because
1: it.
0: Because the Bible says laughter is good for the
1: good
0: soul.
1: Medicine, man. Good medicine,
0: okay.
1: Man.
0: So if I made them laugh with me or at me, I made them laugh.
1: Well, you didn't make
2: them.
1: He
2: got a point.
1: You didn't make them. You didn't make them if they laughed at
0: you. There's some truth there. Did you hear that?
1: If they laugh with you, then you made them. If they laughed at you, you didn't make them.
0: But did you hear the sideboy? The sideboy just said something, and you tried to ignore it the entire.
1: Who sure is it? Thank you.
0: Say it again.
2: You got a point. Either way, they laughed. I got you. I see what you're saying. But it wasn't funny, though.
0: Wait a minute.
2: I'm so sorry, Tejas. It wasn't funny. I tried to do a little chuckle.
0: But it made you laugh.
3: So, Officer Antoine.
1: Yes. Yes, Miss Paula.
3: I'm going to have to step out.
1: You need to go, Miss Paula.
3: I do need to go.
1: Thank you for gracing us with your.
0: Oh, no, stop it. No,
1: what? Don't. This is between me and this young lady right here. Leave me alone. Hurt your mind.
0: You said she.
1: Hurt your mind. You don't tell. And that's right. I have released her. Miss Paula, you are free to go now.
3: Thank you for releasing me, Officer Antoine.
1: Thank you for gracing us with your presence today. It's been awesome, and your presence hopefully it will stay in the building to mediate this thing and keep calm.
3: Well, until I get in the car and turn it on and hear you talk about me after I'm gone.
1: No, I would.
3: Oh, I know you would never do that.
1: No, ma'am. No, ma'am.
3: I can't wait to hear what you got to say.
1: Of course, there's going to be words of affirmation.
3: Sign, seal, deliver. I'm yours.
1: See, go ahead, sing, girl, sing. You know it.
0: Look, so I can get a picture of y'all.
1: How long would you know?
0: There you go. Gotcha.
3: All right. Bye, everybody. Y'all have Paula. A wonderful day. Hopefully nobody gets too much rain.
1: That's right.
3: Just the right amount.
1: Go and make people feel better.
3: I'm going to try.
1: All right. You made us feel better today, Miss Paula. Thank you.
2: Bye, Miss Paula.
1: Paula Baxter, everyone, with Compassion Hospice. In the building. She's leaving the building right now. Willingly. Yeah, she can sing too.
2: Oh yeah, she can. I heard a little voice. I'm yours. Yeah, I heard that.
1: So you trying? I heard you trying to hit a tone right there.
2: Oh no, me. I'm gonna leave that to Miss Paula.
1: So you can't sing?
2: I think you can sing.
1: Taylor say you can sing. Little man say you can sing. Boots even said you can sing. Where that come from?
2: Well, I
1: don't
2: know.
0: She can sing too. A few months, weeks ago.
1: She ain't been here no months. Don't be like acting like she been here a long time, man. She been here like 3 months, man. So let her.
0: She came here in October.
1: You don't know when she came here. I let her come here. So I'm the one to say when she came here. So don't be trying to. You understand? You hear me, Megan? What they trying? You see
2: the doors that God has opened, no man can close, and no man can take credit for it either.
1: So you've been keeping track?
0: Of course. That's my job.
1: Why?
0: That's what I do.
1: Nah, that's
0: I keep track of you.
1: That's stalking.
0: Even when you not
1: that's stalking.
0: Even
1: that's
0: when
1: that's
0: you not around,
1: that is stalking. That is stalking. You do do you need the definition of stalking? Do you need the definition of stalking, sir?
0: Whatever.
1: There ain't no whatever.
2: I want to send my condolences to the Saunders family. Did you know them? Marlon Saunders Sr.?
1: No.
2: He passed away. He was a music teacher at Lincoln.
1: No, somebody just told me something about that today. They asked me, was I working? So I said, no, not yesterday. And they said that, go finish. Yeah, they just like at my other job, I was just heard about that.
2: Yeah. I did off duty at Lincoln. I mean, I'm sorry, not Lincoln, Lucian Adams.
1: Mm-hmm.
2: And he was a music teacher there. You know, he inspired a lot of kids. And from what I hear, he is a husband and a father. So I just want to send my condolences out to his parents, you know, and his wife and his family. He was a great man. I'm a really good person, very passionate about the children. And they respected him highly. He was a coach as well, I believe, for Memorial. So
1: okay,
2: yeah.
1: Yeah.
0: What was his name again?
2: Marlon Saunders Senior.
1: Okay. Yeah.
0: He was at Memorial High.
2: You know, he was at Lucian Adams Elementary as a music teacher, but I believe he coached football at Memorial.
1: Yeah. And yeah. We also we definitely sent out our condolences to the family and for whatever means transpired. We know that times get rough, man. Times get rough sometimes. Situations, but God. So we definitely keep them in our prayers as we go on. Happy Memorial Day to. Is it right to say Happy Memorial Day? Yeah, I mean, just in. What do we say?
2: I don't know. I think a lot of people get Veterans Day and Memorial Day mixed up. So.
1: I know, but they say Happy Memorial Day too, don't they?
0: Yes, they do.
2: They do say it, but I don't know. I don't know if that's proper.
0: Say thank,
1: but if it's Memorial, just want to say Happy Memorial Day to you. And you say, all right, Happy Memorial.
2: Right.
1: It's not usually. It is for that. That's what it's for.
0: Yeah,
1: to honor, our deceased service members. But do you say happy in the front of it?
0: Well, this is America. And one of the things
1: we celebrate everything
0: with a happy.
1: Yeah.
0: Okay. Some people say Happy Black Friday for going to shop. They say happy this, happy that. But very few people say remembrance. Okay. Some people say to even during Memorial Day, I've heard people with misnomers say, thank you for your service, but the person is in grave.
1: Right. So that's what Brainiac just was talking about, is that some people confuse Veterans Day with Memorial Day.
0: Right.
1: Memorial Day honors those that have died,
0: right,
1: not from natural causes, but right, from service time death, right, due to their service in the armed forces, and Veterans Day just those that have past served,
0: yeah,
1: have past served, not those that are currently serving. Not those that, am I correct? Those that are past served, not those that are still enlisted in active duty. Not those. That's not what Veterans Day is for. Veterans Day is for those that have hung up their boots and been there, done that, and still here to tell about it. But Memorial Day is for those that have died in action, are during the course of their service. That's veteran. That's Memorial Day.
0: Because when it was originally started, as Decoration Day, burying the dead of Union and Confederate soldiers.
1: Right.
0: And African American women is the one that did that in Charleston, South Carolina, after the Civil War. But once a few years later, General Toombs announced it to be Memorial Day. Okay, for Union soldiers, and the whole rewriting and history.
1: The initial thought of it was evolved with African Americans, I believe.
0: Right.
1: Yeah, right.
0: And that was because of many of the Union soldiers who during that battle were African Americans, and these after the Civil War, these women gathered all. They were in unknown graves,
1: right?
0: And they gathered all of those, and then about a few months later, it became a bigger celebration. Then, when the U.S. government got a hold of it by General Toombs, then it changed.
1: Yes, sir. Yeah, I think I've recently come across that. Yeah. Yeah, so I often wondered, what about MLK Day? Is it okay to say happy MLK Day?
0: Well, just like
1: I'm asking, man. I mean, these are things that we don't normally ask, and is that right?
0: Well, let's go back to what you said last week when you said happy.
1: Man, I don't know what I said.
0: Happy heavenly birthday.
1: You okay.
0: Know, heavily, but you know, it's a matter of choice in terms of the individuals that is doing that. You know, some people are not on the same level.
2: Yeah,
0: as maybe you or myself may be. And it takes time. But in America, most people are mimics of culture. And you hear it. So and so. When a person sneezes, somebody will say, God bless you. But the fact of it is, if they really knew what sneezing was and when that originated in England, a person sneezed, that meant they were, because it was something about the Black Death. When a person sneezed, they were about to die because there was a sneezing epidemic. And when people sneezed back in that time, someone would say, well, God bless you, because they were kind of considered to be dying. Now, as time moves on, people are saying it now just as what was that metaphor?
1: Well, they said that your heart, they was talking about that your heart skips a beat,
0: right,
1: when you sneeze. That's not true. Medically, that's not true.
0: But I'm telling you what it originally started about.
1: I heard what you said.
0: Yeah.
1: I heard what you said. And you're right that it didn't. I had some more information about the original part of it, but it was a little different from what you said. But I accept what you say because it was some spiritual things that were dark connected to it. That's why myself and my wife, when we sneeze or either one of us sneeze, we don't say that God bless you. We ask each other, you all right? We say, yeah, I'm good. You all right? That's true. You all right? Yeah. We don't say that bless you stuff no more. Because what hurts us is that as a people, and I'm not just talking about of color, I'm just talking everybody, we don't understand the origin of a thing. We don't understand the origin of a thing, and we take it for granted and it's lackadaisical and said we catch on we're a catch on phrase type of generation and we do and people say and we go along with just because go along to get along because everybody else doing it, I'm gonna do it. You need to understand the origin of a thing, just like the sagging of pants that the young men do today. It seemed to be a cool thing, to show your underwear in the back. But understand the origin of that. It may be cool today, but to you, but you do you know where that come from? So that's what.
2: But the bigger problem is they don't care to know. They don't care to understand history. They don't care to know where they come from or who they are as a person, let alone other things in its originality. They don't care. And I'm not speaking for all, but most of them, they don't care. I've heard coaches tell them, man, you know where that come from? And, they'll spit it out. And they're like, man, they keep their pants sagging. If it was me, I'd be like, hold on, wait a minute. they don't care. It's all about mindset and who you're dealing with. A lot of things, that I learned when I was in school, which is, not that long ago. We cherish those things. We wanted to know. We wanted to understand history. We wanted to, because it makes a better foundation, for us. But, and then you got to even go to the education system in general. A lot of that stuff ain't being taught anymore. A lot of those things, they're teaching for a test,
1: You said a mouthful right there, Brainiac. That's what school is almost evolved into, teaching to pass a test. They are from the first day of school to almost the last day of school, they are preparing these kids to pass a test, and most of the stuff on the test is not life practical. Not practical to daily living, or practical to daily work.
2: Right.
1: These things are not teaching us to survive in the world per se. I ain't took it in a long time. I don't even know if I passed it, honestly, when I took it. Me and Boots, I think I made a higher score than Boots, though. These things are not practical in living. You can pass that test, but still don't know how to fill out an application.
2: Right.
1: You can pass that test, but still don't know how to do everyday basic things that pertain to
2: basic life skills. They don't have the basic life skills. They come out of high school and you got to teach them almost everything just to apply for college. I apply for college by myself. They got people who parents do all that for them, and I'm like, who's going to college? And not to say that your parents can't help you, but that's how life should be, where you're prepared to go to the next level. And if you can't do the basic step to get to that next level, then how are you going to make it there? I just personally feel like if I was involved in the educational system, it would definitely be practical things. It'll be things. What matters is that a child knows how to add. They do process of elimination when it comes to mathematics to figure out an answer. do they know how to add? Because that's what we use in every single day life. That's what we deal with in every single day life. You know, I mean, I could give y'all some stories for days on just how it went. You know, during my time as an educator, I was just baffled with some things.
1: Stories short or are you long like Lil Man?
2: Nah, they long. They long.
1: We can't have that.
0: Caveat to what she's saying, because when I was an educator, you said a mouthful.
1: Y'all was still counting on fingers when you was an educator, Lil Man.
2: And but there's nothing wrong with that, though. No, seriously. And there's nothing wrong. I would much rather you count on your fingers because you understand the process of how to get to the answer. When I was teaching, I will never forget. I was standing at the board. Actually, it was before I started teaching. I was a tutor. And I was going through the mathematical problem to you know, tutor the child. And it was several kids, actually. And I'm like, I'm walking through the problem. I was like, 2 + 2 is, and I turn around, and they picking up their calculators and typing in 2 + 2. So I stood there, and I was just like, we are in high school. Like, what are we doing picking up the calculator to, you can't process. I mean, I'd rather you sit there and do this, but they literally typed in the calculator as I was asking them what that answer was. And of course, it was a more strenuous problem, but that basic piece, we couldn't get past because they was typing in the calculator.
0: And that's why you can go right now and some cashiers and clerks in stores, and they cannot count the money unless they look at the computer.
1: Oh, you mess them up. You mess them up if your order is $4.85 and you give them $5.25. You done messed their whole world up right there. Their whole world, because you may want 50 cents back, or you may want a dollar back. Yeah. You know, and nah, you can't do that. You can't.
0: See, y'all, both of y'all are correct. Because education is a thinking process. And if you have to have an apparatus to do all your thinking, your brain is
2: you don't develop cognitively.
1: Answer this. So can we say that the advancement of technology has crippled us as a people?
2: Oh yeah.
1: Because we don't use our brain anymore. Now see, when I was a child, well, many moons ago, but when I was a child, if I wanted to know something, I had to physically go to a library or go to a friend's house that had an encyclopedia and look it up. If I wanted something, I had to physically go to a library and get a book and read it to come up with the solution or the answer. Now,
2: you just gotta Google.
1: You gotta do is Google it. You don't have to look. You ain't got to read. All you got to do is ask, and the answer is right there. So, and when I was younger, if I wanted a phone number, if I wanted a girl phone number, oh, man, I got it early in the morning. I either had it right on my hand, or I had to go do this all day long. 982-7655. What's going on, Ricky? Hey, what's happening with you? 982-7655. I had to always remember that. I used to have to remember. We remembered people's phone numbers.
2: Yeah.
0: And names and faces.
1: Yes, we remembered people's phone numbers. Well, what's call your auntie. You didn't have a cell phone. You had to get on a rotary phone or a push button and push that number in, and you had to remember your mama's work number. Nobody had cell phones then, so you wouldn't know call them on their cell. You had to remember your friend's phone number. You remembered this girl phone number. Lo and behold, if you got them mixed up, you know, but you remembered that stuff, man. You don't use that part of your brain no more to remember stuff. Everything is given to you.
2: Yeah, they.
0: There's a key word you used when you said read. Read. People don't read anymore. You know, I realize that. You see that on that desk over there? I brought those books in for Megan or anybody else that want them, the criminal justice book.
2: Mm-hmm.
0: It's just one smidgen of my library in my apartment that
1: don't go to the apartment, Megan.
0: But anyway, that's part of it. And I said, you know, if you want them, they're there.
2: Mm-hmm.
0: But I had to read. And the thing what you were saying earlier, if you were, this is what you would do. But when I was in the principal's office more than I was sometimes in the classroom.
1: You bad. You was bad.
0: No, I'm talking about when I was a teacher.
1: Oh.
0: Okay? Because I was combating even parents.
2: Me too.
0: Okay? And being reprimanded by my administrators for the way I wanted to teach. And they would tell, when I was in Philadelphia, they told me, you got to take that back down south. Because we don't do that right like that up here.
1: Who told you to take what south? Philadelphia's not south.
2: He was in Philadelphia.
0: I had graduated Lamar and went up to Philadelphia.
1: Oh, and they told you, you got to take that back down south.
0: Take it back down south. Oh. Now, when I came back down south 25 years ago, I was told by some people here, you got to take that back up north. Because mm-hmm. we don't do that here. And that's part of why I'm even retiring now. Why I finally said, this is it. This is it. I've given as much as I possibly can. But when you said that, the system of teaching and administrative part of a teaching, they have a particular curriculum that's brought by a state that mandates this is what done.
2: Right.
0: Rather, but when we were coming up, we had parent teachers associations. And parents were involved in the educational system with the teachers. When they would go, even parents when I was, they were homeroom mothers.
2: Mm-hmm.
0: They would come to our classes.
1: Yeah, they come to your classes today, but ain't for what you think you want. They care for.
2: No, they ain't coming at all.
1: They're with a fistful of dollars.
0: When a parent is going to a school, they're going there for some disciplinary situation.
2: If they go. You know, the campuses are closed these days, and I mean, I understand why, but at the same time, I personally feel that parents should be much more involved and active. You know, and for those that are, kudos to you. It really means something to the teachers, to the district, to the students, you know, future in general. But those of you that are not, just try to push yourself to try to be there for your child, because it's most important, you know, in these years where they at least gather the knowledge that they need to be, you know, to have basic life skills as an adult.
1: So you was a teacher?
2: I was a teacher.
1: Brainiac, you was teacher.
2: I was a math teacher, high school, 9th through 12. Yes.
1: Math.
2: Yes.
1: Could you help Boots?
2: I don't know.
1: I don't think nobody can help that dude.
2: I don't know.
1: Boots a little bit out there, man. He's like outside the realm of education, and I don't think his learning ability is high anymore.
2: Cause how he spell chief again?
1: Yeah, that's bad.
2: C-H-I-F. Chief.
1: Yeah. And he was stood on that too.
2: He did. He said it several times.
1: He was smiling.
2: I would have been like, I'm just playing.
1: Yeah, he wasn't playing. No. So you got a problem with that, sir? Okay. Because oftentimes you try to go his bell.
0: I was involved with the educational conversation.
1: Okay.
0: Because there's also another part of us as African Americans, in terms when we're talking about reading. Most times, reading takes energy. But one of the things that I found culturally, as an African American, we're more audio. I don't know the word for it, but we hear differently than most other cultures. And let me explain it, because we had to have spelling bees. We had to have teachers that broke our words down into syllables. Because
1: you don't think they still do that?
0: No, they don't do that now. The enunciation of words, the teachers would take us and put it into lines on each side of the rooms, and we had little tablets, but we had to learn how to spell those words because some of those words, when I was coming up, culturally, our parents would speak them, but would spell them a different way. You know, and we had to do how now, brown cow, the car is in the garage, all that kind of stuff. Even in the cursive writing, we had to learn how to do all the exercises and everything, because many of the people could not read cursive. Okay, so the audio part of it was part of the older generation. When I was coming up, they would speak words. For instance, I'm going to give you a TV thing. That was a show called Have Gun Will Travel with Paladin. The old folks would say, Half Gun Will Travel. H-A-L-F. But the enunciation was H-A-V-E. But our people would say hath, meaning have. Mm-hmm. But it was spelled different. And those words in our families would have like dim, D's, and do's. And it was D-E-M. It was like, I'd give you a good poet. What's his name? Lawrence Dunbar. He would write poetry in the language of the culture. And now today's, if people would try to read Paul Lawrence Dunbar, they couldn't read it. I can, because I was involved in that kind of information. Okay, dims, d's, and do's. And the way we would spell it. So our teachers would show us how to break down sentences in subject matter, adverbs, and
2: predicates, and
0: all of that kind of stuff. So they don't do that no more.
2: They do that.
0: Well, they don't do it to the extent that we were doing it because of the computer situation and AI. The children print most of their reports now instead of writing them in cursive.
1: They don't accept it in cursive.
0: That's my point, the system.
2: Yeah, they don't teach cursive anymore. Unless they added it back since I've been gone, but they haven't. They haven't, no. Yeah.
0: You know, with your children, if you ask some young children to give you a signature, they'll give it to you in some kind of graffiti thing.
1: Well, I mean, signatures have today been widely accepted to what you want to do. There are some people that can write their names and you cannot double that.
0: Well, true.
1: Yeah, I mean, there are people that write their names like that, where you don't, like that's the way Boots write, like everything. Boots, you know, the only one can decipher what he wrote is him. You know, nobody can understand what Boots write if, you know, because it's all gibberish, you know, it's all chicken scratch. You know, that's how Boots is, though. We know that, right? Yeah. But
0: you got my point to what I was saying. Because we were taught to write legitimately.
1: Yeah, but that's not
0: today.
1: Not as far as signatures. They, you can't because they accept what you put as your signature, as your signature. If that's your signature, they have gone to say that your signature is your signature. Yes, your signature move. You've created that. That's what you've created. You're not forced to write it legibly so somebody can read and say, oh, that's an S, that's an E, that's an R. If you say that's your signature, that's you. Your signature is now you, and instead of somebody being able to read it, that's where it was when we were coming up. You had to read it, you know. But now is you can scratch out what you want to scratch out, and that's your signature.
0: I got you.
1: Yeah. Let's take a short second. They've been talking all this time. Anybody know something about a bluebird or what you had? Talk to me. What you was gonna hear? Yeah, don't worry about it. Hear what you was gonna hear. Then let's get. We don't need no dead air on the radio. No dead air. Let's smell.

0: caller. You saw some Rick Antoine and the crew. We're talking to you on the Ask the Cop Live. Come on, talk with us. What you got today?
1: Modulated, modified, and changed over the years, and whether or not that has been beneficial. And it gives an opportunity for each and every one to take a look at those processes and what makes a difference. I was very interested in your description of how you would actually go to the library in the reference section to look up information. And I wondered quietly if that whole process reinforced the information you found. I mean, you had to physically go and look for

0: You exerted energy. You had to develop other skills to do that. You had to go to the file index card and look up reference books, and then go from there. And certainly with respect to the numerical information, you know, those that came up with in a time period when they talked about multiplication, and they talked about...
1: Okay. Yes.
0: Multiplication of X. And then we talked about times tables. And before that, some of us might remember that when they taught the alphabet, it was in a sing-song situation where you memorized the alphabet from making a song out of it. And it's interesting that you all got into that discussion, because last week, in another program on television, there was a discussion about how some students would immediately go to their Chromebook for answers when teachers were posing questions or actually writing questions on the board to be answered. And so there is a legitimate, I think, question as to whether or not this system works for the majority of the students.
1: Yes, sir.
0: And I think even perhaps may even provide some validity to the question as to whether or not the communications, which you all commented on, have been negatively affected by the fact that how people arrive at the definition of what some words mean and their usage affects whether someone comprehends what you mean when you use the word.
1: Absolutely. Absolutely. Yes, sir.
0: I think you all pose a very important question that in your line of work, right?
2: Mm-hmm.
1: Yes, sir.
0: You know, and maybe it is an interaction with you that this information about the use of language gets a little more intense and they focus on it a little more than in some other situations where it just kind of blows off. But I do think that you all had a very, very, very important conversation, and any additional information you could add to that would be helpful. I will admit that there are conditions, dyslexia being one of them, where reading material, and I do absolutely acknowledge that, by the way, that reading the printed word seems to add to the importance of learning the phrases and the words. Whereas someone with dyslexia, when they read the words, it does not appear the same.
3: AC, could you talk a little louder? Your voice is not really going out too clear. Speak a little louder, please. I've got it matched up, and you still aren't being heard clearly out in the radio. Can you hear me?
1: AC said he ain't gonna be screaming on the radio now.
2: Yeah, we can hear you now.
3: We can hear you now. Yeah, he's got a very soft voice, but it's not modulating. See?
0: Okay, I'm so sorry.
1: Oh, that's okay. We heard you.
2: We definitely heard you. We heard you.
3: We heard you in the studio, yeah. Go ahead, AC.
0: So I thought that you all had appeared, and it is very your program today.
2: Yes, sir.
0: And it's very important that your program today, that people understand the law, what it means, and why you can and cannot do some things. And if you don't understand what words mean, if you don't understand their usage, then you don't understand what it is that's expected of you.
2: Right, right. I definitely agree with that. You brought up a lot of points, especially as it relates to policing. You know, some people don't understand what probable cause mean. You know, I do a lot of, I watch a lot of videos, you know, just as an officer myself, I just want to see things, you know, and put it in perspective outside of doing my job. And a lot of the times you come across situations where the officer will pull the person over, tell them why they pulled them over, and then the first thing that they say is, "What's your probable cause?" You know, and the officer would then explain his probable cause, and he was like, and then they'll tell him, you know, something completely, you know, irate or something that doesn't make sense. But I guess the basis of what I'm saying is, had they understood the definition of probable cause, you know, they would have known what why the officer actually stopped them in the beginning. You know, and I think that's how do you call it? It's just, you can't really communicate with someone who doesn't understand or comprehend, you know, what it is that you are saying. So definitely I understand. So sometimes, you know, as an officer, you got to break things down and you know, in layman terms, you know, where people can understand and comprehend, because, you know, we study, you know, the penal code. We study these offenses and things that we're talking to, you know, the public about, but they don't understand those things. So, you know, as an officer, we got to be able to understand what we're talking about to be able to communicate that to them in the way in which they can understand as well, and vice versa. So I definitely agree with you.
0: I don't envy you all, because I do think that there's a large number of people who have no idea what the law is, and they could care less.
2: Right.
0: And it only becomes important until you pull them over.
2: Right.
0: And when you say 55 is the speed limit.
1: The mic.
0: And they say, "But I was only doing 61.
2: Right. Right, and I mean, it had the understanding that you're speeding once you go 1 mile past that speed limit. So, you know, we can stop you then, you know. But they have this mindset where they hear people say, "Well, if you're going 5 miles over, it's fine." No, that's not true. You know, it's not fine. And an officer has the ability, that is probable cause for an officer to stop you if you are going 1 mile past that speed limit. But you know, and then when you try to educate people, sometimes you do get a little pushback. Some people, you know, they're, you know, I love teaching, I love education, I love to, you know, indulge in and teach, especially the kids of today. You know, I just try to, you know, let them know and help them understand that you need to understand what you're doing, because if you don't understand what you're doing and you're doing something wrong, there's no way you can get out of that. You know, you can't stop an officer from taking the proper, you know, steps to apprehend you if you are doing something that is not right. And in your mind, you're not educated enough, or you don't know, you know, that what you're doing and you can be the reason why you're arrested, or can be the reason why you know, kids just doing, being kids, you know. So, you know, anytime I come across kids, you know, I always stop and talk to them just to try to educate them on some things that I know that they don't know. You know, because even myself as a child, you know, I wasn't, you know, I didn't do anything crazy or anything, but there were things, like, you know, that we did as children that was just like, "Oh, I didn't know that we could get in trouble for that." You know what I'm saying? Like, it's just things that you just don't know, and nobody's really educating you. So I do try to take my time to help the younger folks understand, and most of the time they listen. You know, I get a good reaction from them. Thank you for telling me that, Miss. You know. No.
0: Well, I will say this, and I do have a question about how the area did over this part of the Memorial Day weekend, hopefully better than we have on some. But I will say that I haven't had the opportunity to, and I wasn't looking for it, to see how some children, and I guess that's the best way to put it, who were stopped by store staff or someone because they were taking something without paying for it. And they didn't seem to quite put it together that that is theft, and that's against the law. And you could get in trouble for that. Wow. And they had this look on their face like, what? It's only a bag of chips. But it's steal, S-T-I-L-L, stealing, S-T-E-A-L-I-N-G.
2: Right.
0: Which is illegal.
2: Right.
0: So hopefully your conversation will have made an imprint on some listeners, and they can relate that when they deal with their children, their grandchildren, their nieces and nephews, and their friends. And hopefully it will make a difference in our community.
2: Yes, sir. Yes,
0: thank
2: sir.
0: Thank you so much.
1: All right. Thank you. Thank you, caller. Wonderful. Words of thought there that you've always seemed to put together so eloquently, but and it's no ignorance is no excuse to the law. They say
2: not at all.
1: It's
2: not at
1: just
2: all.
1: Because you don't know
2: exactly,
1: and don't you know? I know we sometimes people don't like to hear that word ignorance. We're not saying, you know, in our culture we know we say ignut. We ain't saying ignorant.
2: Ignorant.
1: We ain't saying that.
2: Yeah.
1: We talking about ignorance.
2: Yeah.
1: That's a difference. You know, ignorant is just because, you know, that's how boots act most time. You know, ignorant. You know, you've been around. But ignorance, just not knowing,
2: right,
1: is no excuse. Just.
3: So what is the ignorance of the law? The fact that they don't read. They don't pay attention.
1: I haven't been educated. Haven't been told.
3: Haven't been educated.
1: Yes, sir. Yes,
3: but
1: sir.
3: To be educated, you have to be able to read.
1: Or receive.
2: Yes. Comprehend.
3: And in order to teach, you have to know how to read.
2: Right.
1: Well, Boots can't be a teacher then. Hey, caller, you on the Albert Austin Antoine the crew. Hey, we talking about it. Come on and talk with us. What you got? Hello? Uh-huh.
4: I have a friend who was a business owner, successful business owner, and because he was successful, he had a lot of money in the bank. How much money do you have to be able to prove that you are financially responsible for if you get into an accident? I need for you to explain that to me. I'm getting ready to hang up.
2: Well, I'm uncertain of what you're actually referencing in terms of, okay. As far as financial responsibility, maybe I didn't get your question all the way, but you do have to be,
3: insurance. He's talking about being insured for how much liability you have to be insured in case you get in. An accident, and much of the insurance is that gives quotas of how much a person will be allowed it if they get into an accident from your insurance companies. I think that's what he was alluding to.
2: Oh, okay.
3: Which would be an insurance agent.
2: Question. Yeah, that'll be for the insurance. You would definitely have to call your insurance and gain that information. Because unfortunately we don't work with numbers when it comes to insurance. Officer Prime Time been in a little longer than I have, so he probably can give you a little more in depth concerning that.
1: Most minimum qualifications for having insurance is 30-60-25. That's 30,000 for bodily injuries, 60,000 for total bodily injury or death, or $25,000 per accident. Now, if you can have a cashier's deposit or check, I think that's what you're talking about. I think the made to the local county judge for $55,000. I think that would suffice. Oh. You having minimum financial responsibility or coverage. It's also called something like a surety bond, but that amount is $55,000. How much you got to have on, deposited into the court, the county, the local county judge's office for a surety bond for having, if you don't go through a per se insurance agency, but you would get a surety bond for. I think that's what he's talking about.
2: Okay,
3: but Texas requires you to have insurance.
1: That is the same. Hey, Carly, you on Howard Olsen?
4: Definitely answer my question. That's what I need to hear.
1: All right.
4: Thank you very much, sir.
1: Thank you, sir. Thank you very much. Yeah. You don't, if you don't go through an insurance agency, like he said, you can have, you can be pretty much self-covered, but you got to have some money. You can't be working on $1,200. You know, you got to put some money up. You got to put some money up if you're not going per se through an insurance agency and have what's called a surety bond, and that's $55,000.
3: Maximum?
1: Minimum.
3: Minimum.
1: Yeah.
3: Minimum. Right. Because many suits are more than that.
1: Yeah, but they get, that's the number that they come up with is $55,000.
3: And that's for Texas law.
1: Mm-hmm.
3: Yeah.
1: Most insurance agencies probably roll around the same thing. Okay. But yes, sir. That's that was an excellent call question right there.
2: Yeah, most definitely. You learn something new every day.
1: It was an excellent call question. I thank him, whoever that was. I thank you for caller for that question, and the caller before you for his
2: insight,
1: thesis of what he was speaking on. Yeah, how much, you know, can I not go through insurance? I said, yes, you can, but you have to go through the county court. You can't just walk around talking about, I got money. Yeah, you can have money, but you got to go put a bond, what's called a surety bond, up on for yourself. And the minimum is, or that amount is $55,000. Okay.
3: Okay. Ladies and gentlemen, you listen to the Breeze radio station, Ask a Cop Live with Officer Ricky Antoine and Megan Adams here.
1: So just note that I can't have that. I ain't got that kind of bread. You can have it, little man. You know, because you got that kind of bread on you. But I gotta go through an insurance agency.
3: I ain't got no woman, so you know I ain't got no money.
1: that mean you got some money if you ain't got no money.
2: Uh-oh.
1: You ain't got no woman, you got some money. See, you've been crying wolf over there all that time. You got plenty of bread if you ain't got no woman, because all you dealing with is you.
3: So if and I had a woman, I'd be like you, broke.
1: Yes.
3: Oh, did you hear that, Megan?
2: I heard it.
1: So you know I ain't lying. You know I don't lie, son. You know I don't lie.
3: So your wife keeping you broke.
1: Mm-hmm.
3: So who handles the paychecks?
1: Me.
3: Who handles the bills?
1: Me.
3: Wow. Well, I might stay single. that might be my downfall.
1: All right. Hey, I guess we can get
2: our questions up
1: with what they would call the questions for the day. We've had a very good day so far, man. Even though Paula gone, she left us with a song, though. She did leave us with a song.
2: Did.
1: So I can't hate on her for that.
2: So we have from the desk of the chief of police, Tim Durso, and all of the sworn officers and employees of the Peralta Police Department, we hope that all of our citizens enjoyed a peaceful and safe Memorial Day weekend. We would take this time to honor and salute all of service members of the United States of American Armed Forces who gave their life, which...
1: Ultimate.
2: Oh, I'm sorry. Which is the ultimate sacrifice for the freedom of this country?
1: Am I going to have to start reading these questions, man?
2: Hey, man, hold on. Wait a minute. I don't know who writing them, but I be having to improvise a lot, so I don't want to hear that.
1: What you mean improvise? You need to learn how to. Well, I ain't gonna tell you. I know you're smart. I know you.
2: Hold on. I be sitting here improvising a lot. Okay, they be missing some words in some of these paragraphs now. All right, now. We have Tracy from Groves. What, you got your fist balled up for? With your shorts pulled up? What's going on? Come on, Unc. Come on, Unc.
1: I don't like the way you're handling me.
2: Yeah, I'm going to take a picture, y'all, and I'm going to put it on Facebook.
1: Even though you know, I'm feeling a little woozy because Boots ain't giving us nothing to eat. He never gives us nothing to eat, man. It always got to be Little Man sometime. Or, you know, you even brought some one time. Some of our dear callers and listeners, brother JB Henry or State Farm, he's so lovely, and his beautiful wife always, you know, treating us. And because I'm feeling a little woozy right now.
3: I see what you two are talking about.
2: What you see?
3: That was a typo. He probably was going to say World War Ultima Certified, because on the news they said most of the celebrations were World War II.
1: Well, I mean, it is what it is, but it's just takes a W, so it ain't number with a W on front of an ultimate.
3: Somebody seeing a typo and kind of hesitating when they read, so get off of that.
2: Yeah, because the W/ means with ultimate, so I was confused on what you were trying to say or what was conveyed or what needed to be conveyed.
3: Did you write it? Or did you just copy from what the writer wrote? Don't go there. Go ahead on with
2: he wrote it.
3: Probably took it from the voicemail.
1: You know what? I done had enough of you, man.
2: Come on now.
1: Enough of him.
2: We're supposed to end on a good note.
1: But it's him. It's him right
2: no,
1: there.
2: No.
3: I mean, back.
1: You don't tell me what to do, man.
3: I did.
2: Yeah, and listen, Unc. Come on, you looking nice with your 2-piece Hoochie Daddy shorts on. Come on now. We need you to get a grip.
1: You're gonna stop there.
2: We're gonna start calling him Hoochie Daddy. Hoochie Daddy Prime Time.
3: Hoochie Daddy.
1: All right.
2: Okay, Tracy from Groves asks, Officer Antoine, my 85 years of age mother and I just love your article, Ask a Cop. My mother recently forgot to put her current insurance card in her vehicle and was quite shaken to drive without the current card. I wasn't quite sure if she would be violating the law if she couldn't show her insurance card either. So I said, Mom, we always read everybody else's question. Let's ask Officer Antoine our own question. Is it illegal to drive a vehicle with an expired insurance card?
1: Wow. Technically, yes. It is against the law to drive with an expired insurance card. But the caveat to this is the state of Texas has coupled with law enforcement agencies, and law enforcement agencies have the ability to go on a website and pull up your insurance is now tagged with your vehicle. If we run your license plates, we can instantly know whether or not you have insurance or not. So you're supposed to carry it. You're supposed to display it when demanded by law enforcement. But law enforcement has another outlet to see whether or not you're covered or not. We can pull up your license plate and see if it's covered. It'll let us know whether you have current coverage or not. So that's a plus for citizenry, because people used to get no insurance citations all the time, and they had insurance, but they just couldn't prove it on side the road. So courts were inundated with no insurance citations, where people just came in and showed their insurance. So they should not have, they didn't have to receive a citation at that time. So now law enforcement officer, instead of writing, issuing you a citation for your insurance, we just pull up your license plate and we can see, oh yeah, they got insurance, they good. No, they don't have insurance. You know, you can, that even helps for those that have those one hit acquitters, like I call them, Megan. Brainiac, one hit acquitters. They get insurance for 1 month. They pay for 1 month and have a 6 month insurance card. The one hit acquitters.
2: Yep.
1: You know, the one hit acquitter. They go buy a 6 month policy
2: and pay for 1 month, and they get the card, and then they done paying.
1: Yeah, and they ride around for the next 5 months. Mm-hmm. With, you know, saying they got insurance and they don't.
2: Right.
1: But we can go, even though they present that card to us. We can go and look on the computer and say, your insurance was canceled 2 months ago.
2: Exactly, exactly.
1: So that even helps for the one-hit acquitters. You know, they run around, you know, trying to flash that card. And
2: they, little do they know, we can see.
1: Yeah. Game's over. That goes for Boots. Boots, I think that's what he had when I stopped him that time. He was crying on the side of the road.
2: Yeah. When he was crying, oh, that one time when he was getting in that car, that he said you too big to get in.
1: Nah,
2: that one.
1: He was speeding on. He was speeding in with his kids in the car, and he started crying. He went crying like a little girl on the side of the road because he got stopped, and his kids was laughing at him. His kids was laughing. Man, maybe he finally finna break us off, man. You got some money you need? You trying to give away, sir? Maybe.
2: Oh man, you don't keep the bread on you put it somewhere else, huh?
1: I bet you gotta go flip that mattress over at his house, boy.
2: They didn't already packed it up. That's what all the boxes are.
1: Really?
2: Mm-hmm.
1: I bet y'all go flip that mattress over, boy. You know they said they had I remember them telling a story about this older man everybody thought was homeless.
3: Is the story gonna be short or long?
1: Everybody thought was homeless. Oh, all my story is short and funny. and they said they thought he was homeless and he wind up dying. Rest his soul. They said they went to his house and started cleaning up, flipped the mattress over. Man had over $1 million worth of checks and cash under his mattress.
2: But
1: he lived almost as a
2: like he was
1: on.
2: Yeah.
1: But so you never know. Everybody hollering they ain't got nothing. They got something. They got something. They just trying to take it with them. You know what I'm saying?
2: They're trying to take it with them.
1: Yeah. Yeah.
3: You can't take nothing. You can't. I explain to you.
2: He giving all that to his kids and his grandkids.
3: You come into this world naked and empty.
1: Some people come to the world already loaded.
3: Well, that wasn't my case. And that's the way I'm going to leave.
1: Depending on who your mom and daddy is, you already loaded the minute you get here, man.
3: That's the way I'm going to leave. Naked and empty.
1: Naked and empty.
3: That's right.
1: Well, you give it all away. That's good.
3: Yeah. I'm not. I don't have any problem whatsoever with all of that.
2: Okay. Well, we have something from Charles out of Port Arthur, Officer Antoine.
1: So did we answer that?
2: Yeah, you did. We started joking about it afterwards. You basically said that you're supposed to have that insurance card on you, but you won't. Most of the time, some officers will not ticket you for that infraction, but we do have the ability to look it up.
1: But even today, before you cite them a ticket, you must answer the question: did you have it looked up on the insurance? Did you look it up on the license plate record before you? Did you verify their financial responsibility before you issued this citation?
2: Right.
1: Because they don't want that blank. They don't want them people wasting their time, nor are you wasting the court time for something that's going to be dismissed.
2: Right.
1: That's something that can be fixed on side of the road.
2: Right.
1: You don't have to have the court going through making necessary docets. nor do you have the person, the individual, coming up there wasting their time when this could be easily resolved rectify, on the side of the road,
2: right?
1: By you checking to see what the insurance bureau say about the coverage.
2: Mm-hmm.
1: So we're not even supposed to issue that citation today at our department, and before we even ascertain whether that coverage is good or not.
2: Right. Right. All right. So Charles from Port Arthur said, Officer Antoine, my cousin and I were in Houston for the Easter weekend, and a fire truck was putting out a fire, and the hose was stretched out across the street. My cousin wanted to drive over it because it was in the way of the direction he was driving. I told him he shouldn't drive over the fire hose. We debated a few times. Then he decided to listen to my advice. Is it illegal to run over a fire hose in Texas?
1: 100% yes. Yes, yes, yes, yes, yes. It is illegal. Totally illegal to run over a fire hose in the state of Texas. You can be cited, arrested, or whatever they decide to do with you for such violations. Okay? If you see a fire hose going across, do not interfere with it. Put your car in reverse. Put it in park. Put it in neutral. Whatever you got to do. But do not drive over, because they're not going to be happy. They're going to be very upset that you did that, because you don't know what, if you cause any little kink or leak to that pressure coming from that hose, that they're not going to have, or that they're going to may have to have repaired because of your negligence of running over a fire hose. If you see a fire engine, whether the hose is flat or whether it's fast full water, unless a firefighter tells you, you have beckons you to come on to run over that fire hose, which they will ever, never, ever, ever, ever do, don't do it. Don't do it. Don't run over fire hoses. I know you may live right there in the same block or what have you. You may have to park your car and respect that fire hose, because you don't want to be the cause of any damage to that particular instrument as they're trying to batter some type of fire.
2: Yeah.
3: Isn't it usually when there's a fire in an area or something, there's usually a patrolman that directs traffic the opposite way, so he wouldn't.
1: If they've arrived.
2: Yeah.
1: Sometimes we are all busy, and we're just there for traffic control. So, until we can get somebody loose, free to go over there, you know, the fire department have to do what they got to do, you know. And they, when they get to a scene, they park their truck and they start rallying out that hose, and the people, you know, just, you know, we come looking loose and we ain't even looking at the hose or worrying about it or think that it's cool. Like he thought his cousin thought it's cool just to run over it because it was in his way.
3: So a good practice is that when you see the red and blue lights and all that kind of stuff, is just turn around and go the other way, go the opposite way instead of trying to see what's going on.
1: Very good practice. Very good practice. But, you know, as we know, we are today, we nosy. We nosy, and we want to see what's going zones is. And it ain't got nothing to do with you. Leave it alone. You know, respect those that are working and go the other way. You know, Lord knows when we have crashes, we have other crashes, additional crashes, because people want to look at what's going on and ain't got right. Nothing to do with them.
2: Right into the back of somebody, all of that.
1: They call it rubbernecking or looky-loos. Hey, caller, you don't have an Officer Antoine and the crew. Hey, we talking about it. Come on and talk with me. What you got?
5: Officer Antoine and Megan Maniac. Yes, I got a question. And how you doing, K-Dub?
3: Hey, how you doing? Hollywood.
5: Sadly. I love it. Sadly, trying to get this guy in my voice. But what I was going to say is, I was driving one day, and
6: a guy was on a skateboard with a motor on it, you know, like a motorized skater with a steering wheel, with a handlebars. So he almost hit me. He ran the stop sign. Would I would get a ticket, or should he get a ticket for running into me? Because he was old. I know he's older than 18. So that's my question.
1: You said that the skateboard had a motor on it?
6: Yeah, they got skateboards with motor on, you know, with the ball handlebars.
1: Well, that's not a skateboard.
2: He talking about a scooter.
6: A scooter.
2: Hey, man. Leave Hollywood alone. He talking about a scooter.
6: Thank you.
2: You welcome, Hollywood. You ought to see your boy leaned over laughing so hard in his Hoochie Daddy shorts. He laughing at you, Hollywood.
1: Hollywood, man.
6: What's up?
1: Yeah, that's a scooter, Hollywood.
2: Tell my boy about that skateboard with the motor on it now. Tell him about it.
6: I knew this guy was probably over 18, so he liked to run it to me. You know, I said, he ran this stop sign. I slowed down and hit my brake. If it hit me, you know, would I be in the wrong? Or he been wrong for running the stop sign? You get a ticket?
1: Oh, most definitely. Most definitely. They would have been in the wrong. They would have most definitely been in the wrong, sir. That's not considered a motor vehicle, even though it has a small motor on it in the state of Texas.
6: Okay.
1: They have to follow the rules of bicycles, which bicycles is considered a vehicle, but it's not a motor vehicle. So it's not a motor vehicle, but they would be considered a vehicle. So everything that a vehicle have to do, someone that's riding on that skateboard with a motor on it, as you call it, would have to follow the laws of stop signs, which means that you must stop at a stop sign, just like a car would, just like people on bicycles believe that they can run a red light because they're on a bicycle. No, you cannot. You are a vehicle. You're required to follow the laws just like those people in a car do. If they got to stop at a red light, so do you. If they have to stop at a stop sign, so do you. So, sir, answering your question, if they run that stop sign and collide with you, they are at fault. Yes, sir. No matter if they on a skateboard with a motor on it or not, with handlebars.
6: Okay. Thank y'all for the answer.
1: All right. Thank you. Thank
2: you.
1: You
2: have
1: sir.
2: A good day, Hollywood.
1: Have a good one, sir.
6: Yes, sir. Y'all do too.
1: All right.
6: Brainiac.
1: Oh, you like saying that, don't you? You still say prime time more than you say Brainiac.
2: Oh, he didn't say Brainiac twice. He ain't said prime time at all.
1: I hear that.
2: But you gonna try to take that up with me.
1: But you notice he ain't here because he ain't got no food. So is it you? You don't tell that man's business like that.
3: He told me to tell Megan that.
1: But you told the world.
2: He told me, but the world just happened to be listening.
3: Thank you. Now, moving right along.
2: Okay, Paul from Port Neches.
1: Hang up, sir.
2: Yeah. Paul from Port Neches said, Officer Antoine, I enjoy reading your column weekly. I have a niece from Oklahoma that's living with us temporarily. She is short in stature and well under 5 feet. So when she drives, she has to put her seatbelt under her arm so the belt won't be across her face. I always encourage her to wear her seatbelt, but just the other day, I was discussing the seatbelt usage to a friend, and he said you told them in a class that wearing the seatbelt underneath the arm is illegal. Is that true?
1: Question is, wearing your seatbelt under your armpit, that's illegal.
2: Yes.
1: In the state of Texas, yes. If you don't wear it like it's prescribed for you to wear it, if you don't put it across your larger part of your body, from your shoulder to your hip, and from your hip to the other hip, you're in violation of state law. You can't put it behind your back because a lot of people like putting it up underneath their, taking it off their chest and put it up underneath their right arm and ride like that. Some people like taking it and putting it up underneath their left arm because it they don't like the way it hang on their neck area. The only thing we can prescribe for you is get you a pillow or something that will elevate you a little bit to help you to get under that seatbelt correctly if you're short of stature. But the state of Texas requires everyone to wear that seatbelt as it is prescribed for you to, because it wasn't tested for your safety underneath your armpits. When they did the safety test, it wasn't tested with the seatbelt behind your back. It was tested and dually tested and triply tested across the larger part of your torso to your hip, across to the other hip. So if you don't have your seatbelt on like that, a lot of people we stop, I will stop and they'd have their seatbelt under their arm and say, "Officer Antoine, I did, we got this thing in Texas, say click it or ticket, right? Click it. I clicked it, but you don't wear it right. You still get the ticket. So just because you clicked it, you still got to wear it right. When they test these cars for safety, these seatbelts for safety, they don't test it with the seatbelt underneath the armpit. That's just like I'll see some people, Brainiac, that will put the seatbelt on two people. They may have two babies in the back, two 7-year-olds, 8-year-olds in the back, and you know sometimes they be less than that, which they can't be under 8 without being in a booster seat. But they'll have a seatbelt on 2 8-year-olds.
2: Mm-hmm.
1: If you put the seatbelt on 2 8-year-olds, that cancels the seatbelt for both of them. Neither one of them is protected under the state law as far as seatbelt.
2: Right.
1: You can't say, well, you can't put two seatbelts on one seatbelt on two people, so one of them children is not covered. No.
2: Both when of them not, because it's not worn properly.
1: Both of them are not covered. You can receive a citation for neither one of those children having seatbelts on, and they both were buckled under a seatbelt because you have X'd out the void. You voided out the seatbelt protecting anybody because that seatbelt was not protected with two children in mind. It wasn't tested like that.
2: Right.
1: It was tested for one. So when you void, when you take the liberty to put that seatbelt on two people, you voided that seatbelt totally.
2: Right.
1: You voided the use of that seatbelt totally, and neither one of those children or adults are protected for that matter. You can't put an adult. I've seen an adult that's holding a baby under with a seatbelt.
2: Right.
1: No. They don't test it like that. That seatbelt is not tested. You're fixing to critically injured a child if you put that child on your lap and been strapped y'all both against that seatbelt. That is such a hazard for that child's safety to even think about doing such. But I've seen it time and time and time again where adults would put themselves and a child in the seatbelt, and the child is in the seatbelt first. You're going to smush that child and cause some very internal injuries to that child that's not going to be beneficial to their health at all by your negligence of putting that child on your lap while you wear a seatbelt. Now, I've even seen it worse than that. I've seen them, they were bucked up but had the child sitting on their lap.
2: Yeah, when I encounter people in these situations, I usually don't speak about some of the things that I've seen, you know, as a police officer, because some things are gruesome, some things are, you know, it's beyond imagination. However, there was this one particular situation where I specifically remember the car flipping over, the mother and the baby going through the sunroof, and the vehicle landed on top of them.
1: Yes.
2: That particular situation because I was a part of investigating it and getting footage, and I saw everything. That right there, after that day, I text my entire family with kids. Hey, look, I'm going to give you a ticket if I see this kid not in their car seat properly buckled and all this, because you never know what happened. And sometimes I think that, you know, in today's society, we don't do the what-if game enough. You know, and of course, you don't want to always, you know, live on pins and needles, but living on edge, you know, sometimes is not the best either. And what I'm getting at is, you know, in my mind, the first thing I would think about is, well, what if something happens and this baby is in this seatbelt with me and the car flips over? Well, if you think about it, your body is going to naturally go towards the opposite direction of where you are, but that seatbelt is going to hold you in there, which means all of your body weight is pushing forward on that seatbelt. So if that baby is in between you and that seatbelt, just imagine what your body weight is going to do to that child if y'all flip over.
1: The centrifugal force, right?
2: Yeah, centrifugal force. Yeah, you and that's what people like. I just don't understand why some people just don't think those things through. You know, it's made to protect you. And had your child been in a car seat, they probably would have still been in, you know, in a better situation than what they were sitting in between you and the actual seatbelt. Right.
1: I know there was an incident in Beaumont not too long ago. It was a long time ago. The young lady did not have her child secured in a seat. And so she went through a green light and somebody ran a red light and hit her. She's in an SUV and the SUV flipped over and the child come out the window and the SUV continued to roll during the direction that the child went. So you're going to roll the way that car is flipping. You're going that way and you're going to get chunked out first in front of that car. And then the car is going to catch up with you later. Normally. Mm-hmm. That's normally the way that it goes. And it did, unfortunately, it did that to that child. And not only did the young lady wind up losing her child, but Beaumont Police Department wind up filing charges against the mother for child endangerment.
3: Yeah, and there was a semi-accident right there on West Peralta Road in 365 where the car left the road, and the mother was thrown out, but the baby was in his car seat, and the baby survived. The car was totaled.
1: Yeah. Seatbelt save lives, man. I know you can come up with
3: situations. She didn't wear a seatbelt. She didn't have a seatbelt.
1: Right. You can come up with situations. Talk about how your cousin Leroy went into the ocean and he had a seatbelt on. He didn't get it out because he drowned because he had a seatbelt on. Yeah, you can give you a couple incidents like that, but the majority of people that are saved, thousands and thousands, tens and hundreds of thousands of people that are saved because of seatbelts. Compared to those very few numbers,
2: right?
1: You know, that are wasted because lives are taken because they had the seatbelt on. I don't think they'll ever get rid of the seatbelt law.
3: No.
1: They actually, May is the month where they actually do click it or ticket, where they actually pay police departments overtime to go out there and work and find people simply not wearing, to cite people not wearing their seatbelts, to get people to start wearing their safety belts even more.
3: And there is an apparatus, because I've given it to my daughters and also to a couple of female friends, a small apparatus that you can keep in your car. When you were talking about not being able to get out of a seatbelt, it's a small apparatus about the size of a mini hammer. It has a cutter on it and a piercing metal that can break the glass or either cut the seatbelt.
1: Yes, yeah.
3: All it costs maybe about $15.
1: Not even. Yeah. I think you must have got top of the line one. They don't even cost that much.
3: Yeah. I got that.
1: Because you got that kind of bread.
3: Always the top of the line when I get the female.
1: I know
3: stuff.
1: You got that kind of bread, son.
3: So
1: you got that kind of bread. You got that kind of bread. Go ahead and tell it. Go on, tell it.
3: I said it was for the females.
1: Go on, tell it. Go on, tell it.
2: I'm gonna
1: get the truth out before you get out of here.
2: You can tell us.
1: I'm gonna get the truth out of it before you get out of here. He rolling. nothing in it, man. He just, you know, he drive an older vehicle, you know, don't, no bells and whistles to it.
2: He's sunbathing it.
1: See, that what he bought probably cost about $3 to $7 in high end, but he said 15.
2: Yeah.
1: So you know what kind of bread he packing, man.
2: I sure need one of them.
1: Yeah.
7: I'll send you one.
1: $15 one, huh?
2: Yeah, $15 one.
1: Yeah.
7: Probably with a little diamond on it.
1: Diamond handle. There you go. Yeah, little man got the bread, everybody. Little man. Okay, man, that about did it, man. Hey.
7: That was your last letter. But let me ask you a question, though, and it has to do with an automobile. If in selling an automobile, does the person have to be present with the person that's buying the automobile as long as they sign the back of the title?
1: It would behoove you. Mm-hmm. If you sell an automobile, go get it signed out of your name. Go say, okay, you want to buy this? Okay, let's go to the DMV, and you sign this title, I sign it, and get this out my name. Get this out my name. Because if you do not, and somebody get in a crash the next day, or before they have an opportunity to go and get that out of their name, you are financially responsible. Even if they have insurance, the car is, if their insurance refuse to pay, or their insurance pays and is more damaged than what the insurance policy covered, you are the person up, because that car is registered to you. You are financially responsible for anything going wrong with that car. That's why.
7: Because I know that's not the process when you sell it to one of those deals or buys. Auto body shops, or either a junkman, you just sign the back of it, and they just drive it off, take it off.
1: Yeah, they're responsible. They're going to be responsible, but you sell it to an individual. You sell it to an individual.
7: It's best for the two of you to go.
1: Oh yeah, and
7: a bill of sale if necessary. A bill of sales online.
1: Let you know how much tax you're gonna pay. on the car, you know, because most people want to say, you know, it was a gift, you know, I charged them $1 for it, you know, but you got to pay tax on that.
7: So, you got to pay tax
1: on the sale.
7: Right.
1: So keep in mind, there was old songwriter said, you better stop dogging me around. You better stop selling these cars without getting people to go and, get that out your name.
7: Yeah.
1: Make them get it out your name, because if not, you're going to be held responsible for it. All right?
7: That's right.
1: Megan, you got something? Other than playing on your phone, man?
2: You always read about somebody else.
1: This is my show, though, Megan.
2: Yeah, so worry about you and your show.
1: What about me and my show?
2: She
7: said you always worried about somebody else other than your show.
2: Exactly.
7: That's what she said. And I explained to you a few minutes ago, get off of her.
1: You don't tell me what to do.
7: I did.
2: You know what?
1: What?
2: You wore them Hoochie Daddy shorts today. You acting a little different. You acting a little different today, Unc. I don't know what's going on.
7: Did your wife see you leave out town?
2: No, she ain't see him. No, she told him to go put that uniform on. I don't care if you don't have to go to work today. Go put that uniform on.
7: Where you get it from?
1: I just took them off.
7: Where you get that outfit from? Temu?
1: Yes.
7: And the
2: shoes too?
7: The chain too?
2: Nah, the chain. He didn't get the chain.
1: These are not Crocs, man.
2: What are they, Unc?
7: And look at them little PPP socks he got on.
2: He got his comfortable socks on.
1: These are called Kane.
2: Okay. They're nice.
7: You had to go take it off your foot for you to find out what it was.
1: No, I need to show somebody that this is called Kane.
7: You ain't show me. You should have.
1: I ain't showed you nothing. I didn't care whether you believe it or not. I showed it to somebody that had that's the brainiac
7: up in
1: here.
7: Why you get
1: them
7: little dysfunctional socks <of that? laughs> and a tattoo on the side of your leg And the ass you need.
1: Nah, my knee. I made sure I came.
7: Don't look greased to me.
1: I made sure when I came in here, my knees wasn't that shit. Cause I knew you would talk about them, man. I ain't giving you no ammunition. Now, Boots probably got some ashy knees, you know. Cause
7: he ain't been out of the office today. He really busy back there.
1: He ain't busy, man. What he doing? What he got to do?
7: He
1: nothing.
2: He's still back there. I thought he was gone. Stuff
7: going for the summer jam.
1: Nobody want to hear his mouth on that SummerSlam, man. We got it. We coming. Golly. Yeah. What are you doing?
7: Your wife, or you going to try to have a side chick out there?
2: What?
1: In the news.
7: You won't answer that, huh?
1: I don't think.

0: he ain't got no side piece. His wife run the show. He know better than that.
1: Oh, duh.
0: I got you, Miss Antoine. Don't worry about it.
1: Oh, duh.
0: You ain't got to answer that.
2: What run the show mean?
0: You know exactly what it mean.
1: Somebody just text Ricky Lee.
2: What run the show? It depends on what run the show mean. If run the show mean what I think you saying.
1: The lady last week.
0: Don't worry about it.
1: She's going to tell your wife. Quiet in Jerusalem. Can you go out by yourself? At all? Because I know you went on a cruise and I only saw a picture of you on the cruise. Was your wife with you? Every time Magic goes on a cruise, he got pictures of him and his wife.
2: Well, what'd that tell you then? What'd that tell you about prime time?
1: You'd be by yourself on
2: what'd
1: a cruise.
2: That tell you? What'd that tell you? What'd that tell you?
1: I don't believe you'd be let out the house unless you're going to work. And you probably going to have to go right back to the house right after you leave here. You just so nobody won't see you in the street with like that.
2: Like what?
1: Go to HEP dressed like that.
2: Yeah. Why y'all act like I got some little bitty old shorts on, man? And my shorts are not.
1: They hoochie daddy. Shorts.
0: Hoochie daddy. Now you trying to slab like them kids or your pants. You trying.
1: A shirt to match.
2: Is this?
0: He got a crop top on and some hoochie daddy shorts. walking around with a crop top on and hoochie daddy shorts.
1: And a pair of chef glasses.
0: Yeah.
1: A gold chain, a silver chain. What is it?
2: You
1: gold
2: know what?
0: Silver. It's
2: you know
0: silver.
1: What? No, pewter.
2: You know what, like you say, like you tell everybody, this your last show. This your last call. This your last, yeah, you about to lose your show, sir. You about to lose your call. That's it for you, brother. That's it for you. You understand me? All right, man. All right.
1: It's been a gas. It's been a real, real good journey along here with you and Officer Megan. It has been a gas.
2: Well, with that said, I wasn't going to say nothing, but you asked me not to, and I'm normally hard-headed. I do what I want to do because it's my show. But it's been a journey, man. It's been a journey. It ain't always been a fun one, but it's been one. It's been a learning one. I tell you that. It's been a learning one. Attitudes and personalities have clashed, and it ain't always been smiles and giggles in here. But at the end, we all were able to embrace and hug one again, one another. And I thank you for the knowledge you've given me for this show. I was green when I came into radio. I'm a professional now. I was green maybe 13 years, 14, 15 years ago. I don't know how long it's been. But I was green when I came in here, and I was very apprehensive coming here because they told me not to do it. They said they're gonna tear you up, Ricky. Don't do it. Don't go over there. They're gonna do, you know, them callers. They're gonna setting you up, man. Don't do it. Don't do it. You know who you are on the streets. Don't do it. Don't do it. Reconsider. You know. But it's been an absolute. I wouldn't trade it for anything. You know, the ups, the downs, the arguments, the disagreements we've had. I wouldn't trade it for anything because it's only made me stronger. It only made me wiser. It only made me better. And with Boots, I got dumber, man. With Boots, I just get dumber every time I talk to that guy, man. I don't know what to say, y'all. You know, because I don't think he know what he's saying. But little man, I salute you, and I do thank you for what you've done for this show, for the Port Arthur Police Department, and for Breeze Nation. You've definitely become a staple. You've learned so much under my tutelage here. You've learned so much under my tutelage here. You know, and you don't forget. I only hope that if I can get to your age, that I can still have my faculties to recall. And you when you
0: sure
2: remember
0: about that?
2: When you remember.

0: I don't know.
1: You don't have it right now. No, what you mean?
0: No, you know, I'm slipping though, little man. I'm slipping like old song blues song. You say I'm slipping in quicksand, man. But we do thank you, and I've come to befriend you, and it's been real, man. It's been, you know, old folks used to say it's been real, it's been fun, but it ain't been real fun. But it's been fun dealing with you. We've learned to deal with each other. It was a building process. It was a building process. But hey, in the end, God gets glory. Yeah. In the end, God gets the glory, man.
2: And that's what we said all the time. We say, come in here, do something. Hey, just have fun. Yeah. And like you said, agree to disagree and be lovingly disagree. But don't be what? Violent to disagree.
0: That's right. You know? That's right.
2: And there
0: were
2: times when I had to cut people off. You would tell me, no, let them talk now. I said, no, I don't already know what they're going to say. Cut them off.
0: Yeah, he was a hang-up artist. he hang up on folk, like, real quick. They're calling and say, hey, Officer Antoine, hey, Buzz Boots. And he's sitting right there. He ain't say, hey, little man. Click, he'll hang up on him. I said, look, man, you can't hang up on nobody because nobody don't speak to you, man. He hang up on him. He was a hang up artist, boy. He was a hang up artist, man. I had to stop him from doing that. Little man, please, they calling. We don't do that on Ask a Cop. You do that on Ancestor's show. You on your show, man. They don't do that on this show. But hey,
2: some people were really disrespectful at the very beginning, though. Mm-hmm. And there were times when some tried to throw him under the bus with some stuff, and I said, you're not going to do this on this show. You're not going to do it. And we had to get a camaraderie. We had to come to an understanding as to how that.
0: I think it's probably about two, maybe in the history of being here. I told him, hang that up.
1: He's supposed to point at him and say, do your job. Do what you do.
0: Do you, buddy.
1: Do you. It's the time right now.
0: The door's open. The door's open, little man, for you to do you. For you to do you. But
2: I would hang up on back quiet. So many times, trying to back quiet say, and before you can hang up, I'm back quiet.
0: and that's what I named him. Back, this guy name was Back Quiet, uh-huh. Because he would always say, I'm calling and I'm back quiet. I'm back quiet.
1: Yeah.
0: I'm back quiet. Back quiet means I'm getting off the phone,
1: right,
0: and I'm finna listen.
1: Yeah.
0: When he say I'm back quiet, yeah. So we named him Back Quiet, and he passed maybe about a year or so ago.
2: Radio Joe, remember him? Yeah.
0: Radio Joe, yeah. Boy, Radio Joe. Yeah, he has some very tough jaws for law enforcement for a while. Yeah,
2: And Miss Evans would, she would always straighten us out about it's a woman's world, the other lady would say, I got one more thing.
0: One more thing. We nicknamed her One More Thing because she always had one more thing. Anytime she asked a question, she had one more thing. Before I go, one more thing. So we
2: had a good road.
0: Yeah, it's been quite a journey, man.
2: And went through three chiefs, three different chiefs because it was Blanton and it was I forget the other.
0: Actually, it was way more than that.
2: It was some interims.
0: Interim chiefs. Yeah, it was at least two interim chiefs that you didn't. Yeah, that was there, and then Odu, and then we got the greatest of them all, Tim.
2: Captain Tim.
0: Chief Tim. Yeah.
2: Which he should have been the first time. Yeah.
0: Well, he wasn't ready. In God's own time.
2: Yeah, right.
0: Your change is gonna come. We can try to do things, and that's why you got to enjoy and respect and get what you can for somebody, because everybody ain't here forever.
1: Right.
0: There's seasons.
2: Yeah.
1: Right.
0: And it's seasons that people are here, seasons
2: that
0: the people
2: look at
0: are
2: my time, it's my season of the road.
0: Seasons that they're in your life, So I'll let you know on Ask a Cop that you can't come back. You do know that, yeah. Right? You can't come back. You know, when you it's not a revolving door.
2: If I want to come back, I'll come back.
0: Yeah, I'm telling you. I let you know on Ask a Cop.
2: Ain't nothing you can do.
0: I let you know on Ask a Cop.
2: Ain't nothing you can do.
0: You cannot.
2: It ain't nothing you can do.
0: Yeah, you cannot.
2: I'm gonna try.
0: Come back.
2: I'm gonna try.
0: All right, hey people, look here. We thank once again Tejas the Morning Star on this show. We all know him and love him as Little Man, for his contribution to this program, which I think has enhanced our program because he and I have gotten to the point to where we all in water sometimes, and sometimes we just go the same way, and we stick and we make it work. And thank Brainiac for coming in and doing what she do and stick with him instead of her own coworker.
1: Come on now.
0: I figured you had something to
1: come
0: say.
1: Come on now.
0: I figured you had something to say.
1: Come on now.
0: Yeah, I said that.
1: You know that's my boy. You know that's my boy. Come on now.
2: Duh, now handle that.
1: Handle that.
0: Look here, people. This is Officer Ricky Antoine. Hey, I got to get out of here. Hey, we're coming from the shoulder. We got Officer Megan Adams, Officer the Brainiac. We got Lil Man Tejas the Morning Star, and Buzzer Boots himself, the nastiest man on the land. Hey, we got to get out of here. We got Tejas the Morning Star signing out one last time. Thank you for all you've done, sir. We got to get out of here. Hey, one word we want to leave with you, and we want you to have it always, even if it's all the way to Philadelphia, and it's what?
1: Peace.
2: And that's straight from the show.

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0: 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They want to know. 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
1: and Officer Megan Adams
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Thank you for listening to the Ask the Cop Live with Officer Megan Adams and Officer Ricky Antoine. I am T-House Morning Star, and I'll see you on the radio. 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
1: Good afternoon, good afternoon, good afternoon. Amen. Welcome to another segment of Breaking Bread. I am your host, Pastor Jack Chapman. I'll be your host for about the next hour or so. We're going to go ahead and finish up on our announcements. 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We have Legacy Community Development Corporation will be on The Breeze Radio Thursday, May 28th at 11 a.m. with Sir Reggie. 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Shout-out to our pilots, Prophetess Wendy T. Mosley, Tejas Morning Star, the Navigator, Officer Ricky Antoine, Magic Mark Petrie, myself, Pastor Jack Chapman, Dr. Richard Keaton Nash, the Hebrew Warrior, and my girl Paula Baxter, and Sir Reggie, DJ Kevin Roy, and the Officer Megan Adams, DJ Eric Jones, a.k.a. Dr. J, along with Hollywood Henderson and AC3 riding in first class. Hallelujah. Also, we're going to be having a SummerSlam. 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That's going to be on Monday, May 18th. Oh, that's passed already. All right. Hope you got your free passes. Hallelujah. We're going to go ahead and pray and get started with our program for this evening. Hallelujah, hallelujah. Father God, it is in that mighty and powerful, wonderful, everlasting name of your Son, Yahshua HaMashiach, Jesus Christ the Messiah, that we come one more time. Thanking you, God, for another brand new day full of brand new grace and brand new mercy. And God, as we come on this day, Father, we pray that we represented you well, but Father, we ask that you would forgive us for areas where we fail. You know, we are creatures undone, God, but Father, through the power of your Holy Spirit, God, we can do right in your eyes. So continue to allow the Holy Spirit to be our lead and our guide in all truth and righteousness. Forgive us for sins, faults, and trespasses. We do admit that we have many. And as we come into this station this evening, we continue to lift up the station manager and owner, Mr. Stephen Mosley, and his family. Each and every radio personality that comes here to the Breeze radio station, God, that we would be able to give accurate, wise, and prudent and enjoyable information. And God, we pray right now in the wonderful name of Jesus for those who are sick. God, we know you sent your son. Father, you said it's by his stripes that we are healed. And you are Jehovah Rapha. You are the God who heals us. So God, we claim healing right now in the name of Jesus. From such dreaded diseases as cancer, heart disease, hypertension, diabetes, COVID, kidney disease, the flu, Hantavirus, for that matter, and Ebola, God, all of these things that the enemy is using, God, to so easily beset your people. We pray right now, Father, you said in your word in Psalm 139 that we are fearfully and wonderfully made. So, God, we count on you for healing, God, and we count on you for encouragement, God, for stability for those who have lost loved ones, God, and we pray for strength, God, that we would be able to hold on until that great day when your son Jesus is going to come back and gather your people together. And you said all of our loved ones who died in Christ, God, that we shall see them again. And you said in 1 Thessalonians chapter 4 through Paul that we should encourage one another with these words. So we just thank you, we honor you, we bless you, we magnify you, we trust you, and we love you, and we're waiting on you to come and get us. It is in the wonderful, powerful, everlasting name of your son, Yeshua HaMashiach, Jesus Christ the Messiah, we pray. And let all God's people say amen, hallelujah, hallelujah, hallelujah. Amen, amen, amen, amen, amen. Welcome back to another segment of Breaking Bread. Hallelujah. We're going to go ahead and jump right into our lesson. Last week, we started talking about Pentecost. Last Thursday was the beginning of God's holy day, Pentecost, and started Thursday at sundown, which for those of us who know when the sun go down on Thursday is actually Friday. And it ended at sundown on Sabbath, on Saturday. Amen. So as we continue to look, we should be able to find May 24th, I guess. Ooh. Okay, let's do this one. We should be able to find everything that God's word talks about. We should be able to try to implement those things into our lives. That is the definition of being a Christian. Besides being like Christ, the other simple definition of being a Christian is those of us who are trying our best to live according to God's word. Amen. Amen. Amen. And it get a little rough, but it's going to be a bumpy ride. I'm going to say some things, and I got the scriptures to back me up. Hallelujah. Where did holiness go? Oh, that's my Bible study for tomorrow night at Sabbath rest. Aha. Uh-huh. Yeah, that's what we talking about at Sabbath rest on Wednesday night. Where did holiness go? We're living in a time where holiness is not an expectation of God's people. Amen. But we want to go ahead and continue on with Pentecost. Penti, that prefix penti, meaning five. Hallelujah. And when we look back from the Old Testament, from Leviticus 23, God gives the string of the continuity of his holy days. And he starts off in Leviticus chapter 23. Let me get there real quick, because I want to show you something that's really a little mind-boggling to me. I understand that it may not be important to a lot of people, but the way that I read, study, and understand the scriptures, we should be trying to implement in our lives what the Bible says. And I am. I mean, I'm a little taken back at the church today. And when I say the word church, let me define that real quick, because I listen to and watch a lot of programming, Christian programming. The word church does not refer to your denomination. The word church definitely does not mean Protestants. The word church, from its biblical definition, the word church, every time you look it up in the Koine Greek, from a New Testament standpoint, it's going to say ekklesia, ekklesia. And the word ekklesia means God's called out people. So it doesn't matter your denomination. It doesn't matter if your mom and them was born in Jerusalem and you lived in Nazareth. If you a Baptist or Catholic or what. Listen, being part of the church, you have to define it the way that the Bible defines it. And it defines it as God's called out people or God's select people, a group of people called out by God. It even goes so far to say followers of Jesus Christ, followers of Yeshua. Because even those, Paul talked about it a lot in his letters, even those native born Hebrews and Jews, if they didn't believe in Christ, they not going to be saved either. This is what Paul meant when he said, therefore, all of Israel will be saved in Romans chapter 11. In Romans chapter 11, he says, therefore, all of Israel will be saved. Well, he's not talking about people that was born in Israel and in Jerusalem. And he's not talking about them. He's talking about people who accepts the provision that God provided for our predilections and proclivities through the atoning sacrifice of his son, Jesus Christ. And I got all theological and pontificated on you, but simply saying those of us who believe in God through Jesus, that's a simple way of saying what I just said. That's what the church is. Amen. So use the word church properly when you use it according to its definition. It's all of God's called out people. If you were to go to Revelation chapter 7 and see that multitude of people that were non-Hebrews, that were non-Jews, non-Israelites, Revelation 7, it starts off by talking about the 144,000, and they were all from the tribes of the children of Jacob. They were all from the 12 tribes of Israel. But when you finish that and you go down, he says, I saw a great multitude of people that couldn't even be numbered, and they were from every land, tongue, kindred, and nation. So God's people come from everywhere. Hallelujah. I have to explain that real quick because I'm telling y'all, I'm just a little dismayed with the mindset of the church today. We're not doing what Christ did. That's, remember, being a Christian means being like Christ. And we're not doing what Christ did in the Bible. We are not. We just making up stuff and calling it God, calling it I was at church. Watch this. Oh, Lord. Okay, let me get on. I was finna say something, but I don't want to say. Leviticus 23. The feast and the Sabbaths, you see that word got an S on it? Because in the Old Testament, if you read Leviticus, Exodus, and Deuteronomy carefully, God calls his holy days Sabbaths. Because the word Sabbath does not mean Saturday. The word Sabbath translates into the word cease or rest. And God's holy days are rest days where they are not supposed to do work, servile work. Whatever you would normally do to make your money, you shouldn't do that on God's Sabbaths. And I know this is not American thinking, but it is Bible thinking. Aha, I got you. I got you with that one. Now, listen, I know what I'm saying is not American Christian thinking. If there is such a thing as an American Christian, there's only Christians that live in America. But America has given our worship of God, we've given it a new twist that has no semblance of scripture at all. Hallelujah. You can call the radio station and I will show you that the people of God today are not implementing those activities that Jesus performed. We're not living those things in our lives today. Hallelujah. So in Leviticus 23, he starts off by talking about the Sabbath, the seventh day Sabbath. I'm not going to even bother y'all with that one. At Sabbath rest, the name of the church is Sabbath rest. In both words means to cease or rest. So the name of the church really is rest, Sabbath rest. And we keep the Sabbath. We go to church on the day Jesus went to church. Go read Luke chapter 4, verse 16, and it's going to tell you as he went to the synagogue on the Sabbath day as his habit or his custom was. I'm teaching the Bible. I'm telling you what the Bible says. I'm not really concerned about what your pastor and your denomination say. I'm showing you what the Bible says. Hallelujah. So I'm not going to go into the Sabbath. Let's go ahead and go to verse 4 where he talks about Passover and the Feast of Unleavened Bread. if you were to go to Exodus chapter 12, you'll see that God very clearly states that this is the initiation of the Hebrew calendar, where God says, he told Moses, this is going to be the first month of a year for you. It's the month of Nisan. And that month has two names on the Hebrew calendar, Nisan and Abib, A-B-I-B, Abib. Exodus chapter 12 lays that out clearly, explicitly, what the Passover is. God was getting ready to get the people out of Egypt so he would, so that only committed people would leave out of Egypt. He says, everybody go out on the 10th day and pick a lamb and keep the lamb until the 14th. Now, those 5 days is because you got to watch the lamb, because God only accepts male lambs 1 year old without blemish or wrinkle, without spot or wrinkle. So that's why they keep it. They go get it on the 10th, but they don't kill it till the 14th. Listen, Paul says in Romans chapter 5, verse 7, Paul says, Jesus is our Passover lamb. Now, for Jesus to be the Passover lamb, he has to fit the qualifications of the Old Testament. For those of us who are theologically trained, we understand there's a theological principle called types and patterns. Types, T-Y-P-E-S, and patterns, which means everything in the Old Testament points to Jesus. Basically, everything in the Old Testament, it's a type or a pattern that points to Christ. Remember the Old Testament? The Bible says that the Old Testament is only a shadow of things to come. Amen. So that's the Passover. And you got to have the blood of the lamb over the door of your house. And the death angel passed over. And everybody that the firstborn that didn't die, they got up and left that night. They left Egypt. Hallelujah. Now, Jesus fits the bill for the Passover lamb. And God is so good that he made it to where Exodus chapter 12 and St. John chapter 12. St. John chapter 12 shows you how Jesus is the Passover lamb. St. John chapter 12 starts off by saying this. In every version of the Bible, St. John chapter 12 starts off by saying 6 days before Passover. 6 days before Passover. That's significant, because we know Passover is on the 14th of Nisan, and Jesus has to die on the 14th of Nisan, or he's not the Passover lamb. He has to qualify from the Old Testament types and pattern. So if you were to count back 6 days from 14th of Nisan, you would wind up on the 9th of Nisan. Well, if you go to verse 12 of St. John chapter 12, you'll see that that verse 12 starts off by saying, and the next day. Hallelujah. So St. John chapter 12 starts off 6 days before Passover, which is the 9th of Nisan. Verse 12 of St. John, Jesus comes riding into town on a donkey the day we know as Palm Sunday. The people were hollering, Hosanna, Hosanna, and they laid palm branches down. That's the 10th of Nisan, y'all. Jesus came riding into the city as the Passover lamb on the 10th of Nisan, just like in Exodus chapter 12, where he told the people, you got to go out on the 10th of Nisan and get your lamb. The sacrifice. See how good God is? Now watch this. Matter of fact, let me go ahead and get to Pentecost for you. Because listen, the Protestant church and the European way of studying the Bible that messed up your mind. And the detrimental thing is this. This is so detrimental to me, and it's very, very dismaying to me that people of God don't want to do what the Bible says. And you got all these fancy European Protestants reasons on why you don't have to do it. And technically, you don't have to do none of this. I do have to say that. I do have to be honest. In Christ, Christ has set you free. And you don't have to do none of this. On the other hand, why put all the emphasis that we do on American holidays, and I'm just going to name these prominent two that we try to correlate with the Bible and with Christianity, Christmas and Easter, since the church in America want to give them spiritual connotation, I'm going to tell you they have none. Christmas nor Easter has no spiritual connotation at all. Jesus has nothing to do with a bunny and an egg. Nothing. Zero. Zilch. Nada. And we know that, you know, just by studying the time of year that the shepherds were out in the field, we know that that wasn't December 15th. Now, we don't know what day his birthday was, but it wasn't December 15th. Matter of fact, I'm going to share something with you about Pentecost. Let me hurry up and get there. So when you look at God's holy days, you listen to me carefully. Please, y'all, don't get angry at this teaching. Go study and see if I'm not telling the truth. You cannot have a resurrection without a Passover. Because a Passover is the day the lamb died. Let me show you something. Let me show you something. Because listen, time is winding down, and it's really just time. The book of Daniel prophesied that in the last days, knowledge will increase. Knowledge will be unlocked. Knowledge will be opened up. And we got too much going on, y'all, that we just throwing in front of the people and saying that that's God. But if it ain't Bible, it ain't God. How many of y'all can say amen to that? If it's not Bible, it's not God. How many of y'all can say amen to that? Hallelujah. So when we look at Acts chapter 12, I think it is, verse 4. Watch this. Acts chapter 12. Let's start at verse 3. Acts chapter 12, verse 3. And seeing that this pleased the Jews, Herod proceeded to seize Peter during the Feast of Unleavened Bread. Same time of year. He arrested him and put him in prison, handing him over to be guarded by four squads of soldiers. Herod intended to bring him out to the people after Passover. Now, let me show you why I went here. Now, let's go to the King James Version. If you read in the King, all other versions of the Bible, even the New King James, all other versions of the Bible that I read says Passover. It uses the word Passover. Only the King James in Acts chapter 12, verse 4 reads like this. And when he had apprehended him, he put him in prison and delivered him to four quadrants of soldiers to keep him, intending after Easter to bring him forth to the people. So Easter has to do with the day. Easter and Passover is the same thing. No, I don't. Listen, let me rephrase that, because no, they're not the same thing. But if you're going to try to say that Easter has any biblical connotation, you got to attach it to the day of Passover, not to the day of resurrection. I hope y'all understand what I'm trying to teach you. Protestantism and the European way of looking at God's word, it's got our minds all messed up. And I'm just simply advocating that we start reading the scriptures the way that God intended them to be read, and not the way that Martin Luther, Calvin and Ziegler, and subsequent Protestants begin to change things, especially if you start reading Tertullian's writing from 125 AD, 135 AD, you got to read some of this stuff they started to do with God's word, y'all. That's when the word got to Europe. It uses the word Easter, and the only translation that uses it is the King James. And do you see it has it in the word for Passover, not resurrection? So stop playing with God talking about, because you know you're wrong about Easter. Now, and that's why y'all trying to say, oh, we're celebrating resurrection. Listen, I'm just asking that we teach the Bible the way it's supposed to be taught. And I'm not even saying don't go buy your children no bunny rabbit, no egg, and do Easter egg hunts. And I'm not even getting into that. That's not my point. My point is Protestantism in the European way of looking at God's word is wrong. That's my point. Easter has to do with the day he died, not the day he rose. Can everybody who followed along with me, can you see the correlation? Amen. So I'm not going to even get into where Easter come from either. I'm not here for that. I'm not here for that tonight. I'm trying to connect Pentecost. So Passover is on the 14th of Nisan. Joseph of Arimathea told Pilate, let me get the body because I can't leave it on the cross on the Sabbath. Once again, Protestantism in Europe got your mind messed up, because when you read that Joseph of Arimathea said, I need to get the body down before the Sabbath, you think it's talking about the Saturday weekend Sabbath. But you got to remember, it's three holy days in that week, y'all. Passover's in that week. Remember, I already showed you, God calls his holy days Sabbaths as well. So when Joseph of Arimathea said, I got to get the body down before the Sabbath, he wasn't talking about Saturday. He was talking about Passover. St. John chapter 19, verse 31 has a parenthetical statement. He says, because this Sabbath was a high Sabbath. You mean to tell me you never scratched your head and wondered what that meant? You mean to tell me that there is no other place where the Sabbath is talked about with a parenthetical statement? So you, and then this is another thing that blow me away. The word is all over the Bible, but American Protestants act like they Shabbat, Sabbat. Yeah, the word all over the Bible, and y'all don't even know how to pronounce it, don't even know how to say it, don't even know what it is. And the word all over the Bible, you holding on to Sunday, and the word not even in the Bible. See, this is what I'm telling you. I'm not trying to be rude, y'all. I'm trying to show you how you need to go back and restudy your word. Please don't take what I'm saying as being rude and offensive. I'm not trying to be. But if the Bible uses one word over and over and over and over and over, and you refuse to even look at the word, then you holding on to a word that the Bible don't even use. I'm a Christian. I'm trying to be like Jesus. Well, go to church the day he went. I'm just like, this, it really is, y'all. It's disturbing me how God's people relate to the Bible. You can't just make it up and call it God. So, 14th of Nisan, they had to get him off the cross before the sun went down. Now, you got to realize, when the sun goes down on the 14th of Nisan, it's the 15th of Nisan. They not waiting till midnight or when the sun come up in the morning. It's the 15th of Nisan. So they put him in the ground while the sun was still up on that Thursday. How do I know it's a Thursday? Because St. John says that he went into town on the 9th of Nisan, 6 days before Passover. Well, how do I know? Because St. John chapter 12, verse 12 says, and the next day, that made it the 10th of Nisan. So they put him in the ground Thursday while the sun was still up. Because Joseph of Arimathea, he died at 3. The Bible tells us all of this. You got to learn how to read the Bible. He died at 3. The Bible specifically says that Jesus gave up the ghost on the 9th hour. The 9th hour is 3 p.m. Joseph of Arimathea and Nicodemus anointed his body. They took him down, anointed his body with spices, and wrapped it. They used to mummify the bodies. So that might have taken them an hour, hour and a half. So they got him in the tomb probably 4:30. You got to remember, back then in that part of the world, there is no daylight saving time. So in other words, it get dark around in springtime. It get dark about 7:30, 8 o'clock. So you got to realize, if he died at 3, they wrapped his body and they got him in the tomb by 4. You got to count Thursday while the sun was up. They got him in the tomb before the sun went down. Joseph of Arimathea says it specifically. Then when the sun went down, now you got Friday while it's dark. Because remember, on Hebrew time, you got to count the dark first, because the Bible says in Genesis chapter 1 that the evening and the morning was the first day. So when the sun go down in about an hour and a half, 2 hours, in my mind, it's going to be Wednesday already. I don't wait till midnight and wait for Wednesday to come. So Thursday while it was daytime, Friday night. Friday while it was dark, Sabbath night. Sabbath while it was light, when the sun went down on Sabbath, and read Matthew chapter 28, verse 1, it says, after the Sabbath was over, that means 3 days and three nights. I just showed you how to count it. He stayed in the tomb. On that third day, on the first day of the week, on that third day, when the sun went down, remember, it's It's the first day of the week, and for lack of a better term, because it wasn't called that in the Bible, it wasn't called Sunday, but for lack of a better term, I'm going to use it right now so you can understand what I'm saying. He rose when everybody hollering and shouting, he rose early on a Sunday morning. They talking about after the Sabbath was over and the sun went down. Because when Mary them got to the tomb, when the sun was coming up, he was already gone. Read the Bible. I know you know it say that. I know you do it. I know you do. So when the sun went down, when the Sabbath was over, that was the first day of the week. So sometime in between when the sun went down, and I know the time, but I'm going to mess with Protestants. But when Mary and them got to the tomb, every version of the Bible says that he was already gone, doesn't it? And they got there when the sun was coming up. See, the Bible is telling us some specific timelines, but you're reading it from a European Protestant mindset, so you're missing all this. God is telling you exactly how all this stuff happened and when. You know the scriptures I'm quoting. I'm not quoting nothing strange to you. When Mary and him got to the tomb early that morning, every version of the Bible says he was already gone. Now, on the day of resurrection, on the 17th of Nisan, 15, 16, 17, on the 17th of Nisan is first fruit offering. You've heard of it. Some churches even do it, first fruit giving. But I hope your pastor's explaining that it got more to do with giving him money. It's in the Bible, in Leviticus, it's called first fruit and wave sheaf. The priest would wave the sheaf. This would be their first fruit offering. Hallelujah. So read Leviticus 23. On the day of first fruit offering, you count, he gonna tell them to count 7 Sabbaths. There's 7 days in a week. 7 Sabbaths, so that's 7 weeks times 7, that gives you 49 days. Count, I'm sorry, 7 days, 7 times 7 is 49. 7 days in a week, and he said count 7 Sabbaths. That's 49 days, and you'll see in Leviticus 23, he says, and add 1 day, and this is where we get Pentecost from, the prefix Pente, meaning 5 or 50. That is in Leviticus chapter 23. Hallelujah. All right, let me bring it to the New Testament for you because we're talking about types and patterns and types and shadows. It happened at Mount Sinai. It took the people 50 days. If you read Exodus chapter 19, I think it is, it says that it took them in the third month they got to Mount Sinai. Let me see if I can find it so I can show you the right place. In the third month, they got to Mount Sinai. In the third month, it didn't take them 90 days. That's a little confusing in a way. I think it's chapter 19. Yep, look verse 1. Exodus chapter 19, verse 1. In the third month after the children of Israel had left Egypt. So it's not saying that it took them 90 days. We know that they didn't leave until the Feast of Unleavened Bread, which was the day after Passover. When the sun went down, they left that night. Because remember, the Bible says that God held the waters open over the Red Sea. Amen. And they walked across on dry land. So it took them some time, but by 50 days, they were on Mount Sinai. And Hebrew customs and culture says that on Pentecost, 50 days after they left Egypt, that's when God gave Moses the word on Mount Sinai, gave Moses the Ten Commandments. And we call them the Ten Commandments, once again, from a European and Protestant standpoint. But if you read Exodus chapter 20, God had way more commands for the people. But after the 10, the people stopped Moses and said, whoa, whoa, whoa, Moses, we don't want to hear from God no more. If we do, we're going to die. We just want to hear from you now. So God kept telling Moses the laws. So we call them the Ten Commandments. There were way more. Read Exodus chapter 20. And when you get to the end of the Ten Commandments, you're going to see the people stop Moses. We don't want to hear no more from God. They were scared of the thundering and the rumblings, and they knew they wasn't going to be able to live it anyway. So that's when God gave them the word on Mount Sinai on Pentecost. God gave his son. A lot of theologians believe there is no biblical scripture that says this, But a lot of theologians believe that also God gave his son on Pentecost. Now, there are some general scriptures that people try to use to prove that. I'm not real dogmatic about it, but I, you know, in my studies, I found that out, that a lot of theologians and historians have said that Christ was given on Pentecost. And what I noticed was, because in a lot of the studying, it never really used the word that he was born on Pentecost. I read a lot, but it kept saying that God gave his son or God sent his son and things like that. But it never says that he was born on Pentecost. So I just wanted to put that out there. The other thing we know for sure that happened on Pentecost was 50 days after the resurrection, the Holy Spirit showed up in Acts chapter 2. Pentecost. Now, this is another thing where Protestants, to me, are purposely being disobedient, because why in the world the Holy Spirit, all of this is predicated on the day of resurrection. You count 49 days or seven Sabbaths. You count seven Sabbaths from the resurrection. Or because Jesus, watch this. Thank you, Holy Spirit. The Spirit just reminded me to correlate something. Jesus is the first fruits from the dead. Remember Paul said that in one of his letters? That Christ is the first fruit from the dead? How can you say that? Because the resurrection day was on Pentecost. So resurrection day is the start of the counting up until Pentecost. So on the day of resurrection, because that's the day of first fruit, and Jesus is the first fruit from the dead, you count seven Sabbaths, and then Leviticus 23 is going to tell you, add one day, and that gives you 50. So this is God's given time of the season. And I'm not trying to correlate it with Christmas and say Christmas is in the wrong month, blah, blah, blah, blah. None of that. All I'm saying is, when you look at the significant point that God is making through Pentecost, it's his given time of the year. This is when God gives. Hallelujah. Another word for Pentecost, another word for that feast day of Pentecost is the Feast of Harvest. Yep. Why? Because this is God's given time of the season. See, it's time to harvest your crops now. The crops should be plentiful. So on resurrection, which is also first fruit given, wave sheaf, read it in Leviticus 23, read it for yourself. I'm not making none of this up. You count seven Sabbaths, which is 49 days, add one, that's 50. That's Pentecost, prefix Pente. So God gave his word on Pentecost to the people on Mount Sinai. A lot of theologians and historians believe that Christ was given to the world on Pentecost, and God gave the Holy Spirit on Pentecost. Remember, another name for the holy day Pentecost is Feast of Harvest. And Pentecost is one of those three pilgrimages that the Jews and Hebrews had to make to go to Jerusalem. God expected his men specifically to go to Jerusalem three times a year for Passover, Tabernacles, and Pentecost. Feast of Tabernacles and Pentecost. Amen. So if the Bible says do these things, and when you go read it in Leviticus, Deuteronomy, and Exodus, you'll find out that he says, teach this to your children throughout all generations. Teach this to your children throughout all generations. Well, since you have forgotten, and our generation don't even know who we are, but since our ancestors didn't leave us the legacy and the privilege of knowing who exactly we are as a people, we've become European in our thinking. We've become Protestant in our worship of God. And both of those are in error. You have to read Tertullian's for sure, Josephus was a historian. And if you read a lot of Josephus's writings, you'll find out that a lot of what we're doing today in our worship of God, that's not what the early church fathers did. That's definitely not what the apostles did. That's not how the apostles worshiped God.

Luke chapter 4, verse 16. I'm coming from the King James Version. This is what the Bible says. I'm not interested in what your pastor say, what your denomination say, what the association say, what the conference say. I'm not interested in none of that. I am interested in what the Bible, the Word of God says, and trying my darndest to implement those things into my life. Hallelujah. So that's what being a Christian really is, y'all. If you want to talk about being a Christian, be a Christian the way that God and His Word asked us to be. Don't make it up and start doing all this new stuff that's not found in the scriptures. That should make you very, very uncomfortable in your worship of God. It really should. If there's not a book, a chapter, and a verse to show why you're doing what you're doing, that would make me as a pastor. If there's something at Sabbath rest that we do pertaining to our relationship. Now, there's a lot of things we do in our life now. Don't get me wrong in what I'm saying. But when it comes to information in our lifestyle pertaining to God the Father, the Son, the Holy Spirit, the devil, heaven, and hell, I want that information to come from the Bible. Fair enough? So look at Luke chapter 4, verse 16. So he came to Nazareth. Well, no, let's go to verse 14 because I want you to get a good context of who the he is. I want you to know who that pronoun is talking about. So let's go to Luke 4, 14. Then Jesus returned in the power of the Spirit to Galilee, and the news of him went out through all surrounding regions, and he, Jesus, taught in their synagogues, being glorified by all. Verse 16 says, so he, Jesus, the same person, this pronoun, so Jesus came to Nazareth where he had been brought up, and as his custom or his habit was, he went to church on the Sabbath. He went to the synagogue on the Sabbath and stood up to read, and he was handed the book of the prophet Isaiah. And when he had opened the book, he found the place where it was written, the Spirit of the Lord is upon. In other words, this is how worship service went in the church Jesus went to. Everybody could read from the script. Rabbis could read from the script, because remember, Jesus was a rabbi. So they gave him the book of Isaiah, and he read. Actually, what he did was found himself in scripture. When you read what he said, the Spirit of the Lord is upon me. Isaiah said that about the coming Christ 800 some years before Christ got here. Amen. Now watch this. Look at verse 20. Then he closed the book and gave it back to the attendant, and he sat down. Watch this now. And all eyes of the people who were in the synagogues was fixed on him. Look at what he said. And he began to say to them, today, this scripture is fulfilled in your hearing. See, he say, look, I just found myself in scripture. And I suggest all of us do that. Find what Bible character most fit you. Pray to God it ain't Judas. Barabbas. I'm just picking. Amen. But it is good for us to find characters in the Bible that we can mimic. Hallelujah. Or that resemble our lifestyle, I should say. Amen. So two things we just learned, hopefully. Jesus went to church on the Sabbath. And when he went, they gave him the scroll to read, because that's how worship service went back then. You know, let me make sure I've exhausted all my information on Pentecost. We're going to be starting, if Jesus don't come and we're still alive, we'll be starting a new class next week. I just wanted to give you this information on Pentecost, because like I said, it was last Thursday at sundown. It started till Saturday at sundown. And I wanted you to have this information because I want to kind of ask this question as we prepare to close for this week. I want to ask this question, that what is it about God and His Word and His Son and the Holy Spirit, for that matter, that you despise so much that you won't do what the Bible says? Now, I want to set that question in front of you. What is it about the Father

the Son, the Spirit, and His Word that you despise so much that you can't just do what's on the pages. I know what they wrote in the first century. I've read a good bit of it. I know that you don't have to keep the Sabbath no more. I know. Matter of fact, let me give you some peace and comfort real quick, because I am in no way implying that everybody should be a Sabbath keeper. Because if I got time, I'm gonna show you something else too. Let's go to Romans chapter, I think it's 11, huh? No. Romans chapter 14. Now let's look at Romans chapter 14. If you start at verse 1, I title this sermon. Let's read verse 1. Romans 14, 1. Receive one who is weak in the faith, but not to dispute over doubtful things. In other words, quit arguing with people over what you don't know to be fact. Verse 2, watch this. Now, pay attention to verse 2 very closely, because it's showing how the church done messed up our minds. Look at verse 2. For one believe he may eat all things. Now watch what he get ready to say. But he who is weak is the one who's a vegetarian. And you think you not eating meat or eating this certain diet, you think that's making you close to God. That ain't what the Bible say. See, the Bible says the weak person who got to eat only vegetables thinking that's going to make them closer to God. You see that? So he's saying from verse 1 through 4, he's saying, leave people alone about what they eat. If they want to eat pig and they feel good in their relationship with Jesus eating pig, you leave people alone. If they want to eat possum and snake and turtle, listen, if you know God don't want us eating that, you don't eat it. But you can't go around condemning people and making people think that they not saved because of, this is what Paul wrote in the New Testament. And what I'm finding out is a lot of y'all don't, not only do you not believe in the Old Testament, you don't believe in the New Testament either. Because we steady going around harping on people and talking about you wrong for this. And you, come on, let me get to the punchline. Verse 5, watch this. One person esteems one day above another and another esteem every day just alike. Let everybody be fully convinced in their own mind. He who observed the day, he observe it to the Lord. And the one that don't observe the day, he not observing the day to the Lord. I title this sermon, when I preach this, I title this, leave people alone. So I am in no way, no shape, no form. And if we were to go to Colossians chapter 1 around verse 16, he said, don't let nobody judge you over your new moons, your convocations, and your Sabbath days. So I'm not trying to say that everybody supposed to be keeping the Sabbath. Because if we were to go to Jubilees chapter 2, now, that's a book that Protestants don't know nothing about. In Jubilees chapter 2, watch what it say. I'm gonna go there real quick. And they got a lot. Watch this. They got a lot of my Protestant friends that's got Ethiopian Bibles now. Hallelujah. So when I say the Apocrypha or the Sefer or the Ethiopian Bible, I'm talking about all of these extra books that the 66 Protestant Bible don't have. And since you don't have the books, you don't have the information. Watch this. Jubilees chapter 2, we're going to read verse 18 through 20. 18 through 20. Jubilees, Yafalim, verse 18. You ready? Chapter 2, verse 18. And he gave us a great sign, the Sabbath, that we should work 6 days, but guard the... Got a doggone gnat in here messing with me. But guard the Sabbath on the seventh day from all work. Verse 19. And all the angels of the presence and all the angels of the sanctification, these two great classes, he has bidden us to guard the Sabbath with him in heaven and on earth. I'm going to let it sit right there for a minute. But now watch this, verse 20. And he said to us, behold, I will separate unto myself a people from among all peoples, and these shall guard the Sabbath, and I will sanctify them unto myself as my people, and I will bless them as I have sanctified the Sabbath and do sanctify it upon myself. Even so, I will bless them, and they shall be my people, and I will be their God. You see that?
Now, verse 21. And I have chosen the seed of Yaakov, that's Jacob. When you see that word, Yaakov, that's Jacob's name in Hebrew. I have chosen the seed of Yaakov, or Jacob in English, from among all that I have seen, and have written him down as my firstborn son, and have sanctified him unto myself forever and ever. And I will teach them the Sabbath, that they may guard the Sabbath their own from all work. Come on, verse 22. And thus he created therein a sign according to which they should guard the Sabbath with us on the seventh day, to eat and drink and bless him who created all things, as he blessed and sanctified unto himself a peculiar people above all people, and that they should guard the Sabbath. Come on, let's go. Let's keep going. I want to show you something. Here we go. Go down to verse 32. Go down to verse 32. Because I want you to see this. I done already showed you Romans 14 and 5. You do not have to keep any of that stuff. You don't. Christ did. Christ, the Bible says Christ set you free. So my problem is really not that. Well, let me read this, then I'm explaining my problem. Verse 32. And the creator of all things blessed it, but he did not sanctify all people and nations to keep the Sabbath. You see that? It's not for everybody, but Israel alone. Them alone he permitted to eat and drink and to do guard the Sabbath their own on the earth. Now, we read a verse a minute ago that has grand implication. The angel was talking and he said, we keep Sabbath in heaven with God. Now, I don't know if you caught that or not. And let me show you how the Protestant Bible tells you that God keep the Sabbath in heaven, that he don't work on Sabbath. And I know it sounds ridiculous, but I'm finna use a scripture that all of us know. Remember the story when God rained down manna from heaven and he told them every day, pick enough for one day. Because if you pick more than for one day, it's going to spoil and it's going to stink the next day. But on the day of preparation on Friday, he told them to make sure they pick two servings because he wasn't raining down none the next day on the Sabbath. So on Friday, they got to pick 2 days worth. I know y'all know that story. I know you do. I'm just trying to tell you what it means, because the Protestant Hebrew mind, you didn't even give relevance to, well, I wonder why he not going to rain none down tomorrow. Why they got to pick twice as much on Friday? Wow, I wonder. So the Bible says a lot that the American Protestant European church is not familiar with. And it's all in an effort. Let me tell you what it is. It's all in an effort not to look Hebrew, Jewish, or Catholic. That's right. That's right. That's right. That's right. Most of what the Protestant church don't want to recognize as biblical, and it's in the Bible. How do you not recognize something as biblical that's in the Bible? But in an effort not to look Hebrew, Jewish, or Catholic, Protestants just kind of shove some stuff to the side. That's why you only got 66 books. And it was 88 books that was canonized in 397 AD in Carthage, the Council of Carthage and Hippo, where the Bible was ratified, not at the Council of Nicaea. It was talked about at the Council of Nicaea, but it was ratified at the Council of Carthage and Hippo. And they ratified 88 books. Now, if your Protestant mind don't make you wonder where the rest of them books at, when Hilkiah, when they was cleaning out the temple after the temple was destroyed, and they went back to clean out the temple, and Hilkiah found the scriptures, you think he found 66? Actually, he didn't. Let me stick with Old Testament, because the New Testament hadn't been written yet. You think he found 39 books, or did he find more? Because what we got in the 66 Protestant book is 39 Old Testament books. Huh? So, I mean, I know I'm messing with your theology. And watch this. You so European and arrogant and Protestant, you just said, no, you not. Because you just that stubborn to disregard everything that I just showed you and told you was in the Bible. You just that European and stubborn and stiff-necked and arrogant against God, the one you say you love, the one you say you follow, but you will not perform what's in his word.
Now, here's the question. Here's the question. Christ has set us free. Here's the question. Come on. If this is a true statement, say amen. Christ has set us free. And if Christ has set us free, we are free indeed. Hallelujah. But did he set us free to do pagan, to worship pagan idols and pagan holidays? Did he set us free not to do what he did? Really and truthfully, and I want you to ponder that question. You're right, Christ set us free. But did he set us free to not do what he did? Did he set you that free? Where you don't have to do what he did? Or does the Bible say that Christ is our example? And from my last understanding, the word example means a pattern that should be followed. Man, it's quiet here. Huh? I'm just saying. Christ set us free. But this is the question. Did he set us free to not be like him? Or did he set us free so that we can be free enough to be like him? You got to study. Do me a favor and do a little homework. Study up on the origin of Protestantism. Oh, watch this other word people know it by. The Reformation. Reforming is the root word. Reform. Reformation. The church was reformed. Watch this now. Watch this. Watch this. Not because they wanted it to be, but because they were kicked out of Catholicism. Do you realize that Martin Luther, Ziegler, and Calvin still wanted, they had the heartburnt desire to remain Catholic? The Catholic Church just put them out. Because they wanted to debate the Catholic Church on the supremacy of the Pope, the divinity of Mary, the grace message, selling of indulgences, and purgatory. That's what Martin Luther wrote 95 theses about, those five categories. So, yes, Christ set us free. But he didn't set us free so we can do opposite of what he did and then call ourselves Christians. Because remember, once again, the word Christian means to be like Christ. And watch this subcategory. To try our best to live according to God's word. That's what a Christian is. Somebody who's trying to live by the Bible and somebody who's trying to follow the example of Christ. And I've given you a lot of things tonight that Christ did that you refuse to do. Why? You may not know why, so let me tell you why you're refusing. Because you've accepted this American, European, Protestant translation of God's word. That's why. You've accepted it. I accepted it too for a long time. I'm not being, well, I am being kind of critical. I know it sounds like I'm being kind of critical, but honestly, I'm really not. I'm just teaching. And what I have found out is people will heap unto themselves teachers that's only teaching what they itching ears want to hear. In other words, we don't never want to hear no teaching that's abrasive to what we think we already know. So I know that I may sound a little disgruntled tonight, but I got to teach what thus said the Lord. I'm not into tickling people's fancy and making people feel good. And, you know, I'm really not into that. I'm into looking at God's word, trying my best to translate it properly on information that's already there through historians and older of first generation theologians. I'm not making none of this up on my own. So, yes, Christ set us free. But Christ did not set us free so that we would not be like him. That is not, that's not, no, stop. Christ set us free from the punishment and penalty of sin. But he didn't set you free to go live like pagans. And we're having a lot of problems in the country right now. Because the Christian nationalists have tried to hijack real Christianity, being like Christ. Now, Christ was hard. You know, Christ said, if your eye offend you, pluck it out.
If your right hand offend you, make sure you cut it off, because it's better to get into heaven missing a body part than not to get in it at all. So, you know, Christ said some pretty hard stuff. He called that woman a dog who was trying to get a blessing. It's not good for me to give the king's meat to dogs. You know, so yeah, Christ was a little cold-blooded, but he ain't cold-blooded like these people we dealing with now and want to call themselves Christian nationalist, which I thought I was one, because I thought Christian nationalist only meant that you would like the nation you live in to be Christian, to love God with all your heart, mind, and soul, and to love your neighbor as you love yourself. To feed the hungry, clothe the naked, give drink to the thirsty, visit those that are in chains. Go out into the uttermost parts of the world, seeking and saving that which is lost, having no fear because I'm with you always. If you drink anything or handle anything, it can't hurt you. That's the kind of Christianity I know about. I don't know about that kind of Christianity that's taking food off children's tables and forcing people to serve Christ. Even Christ didn't force people to serve Christ. So, why is it that Pentecost, being attached to the resurrection, because that's when you start counting, is on first fruit day, the resurrection, because Jesus is the first fruit from the dead. Why is it that very, very few Protestant churches in America celebrated or recognized Pentecost last week? It's the day God gave the Holy Spirit. You mean to tell me you so far gone with European thinking that you don't even want to celebrate the day that God gave the Holy Spirit? See, once again, I'm just showing you things that's in the Bible you're refusing to do, but all this other stuff that's been made up, that's what you're running to, spending all your time, energy, effort, and money on it. I looked up a statistic the other day for the sermon I was going to preach, and Americans spend $700 billion a year on entertainment. $700 billion a year on entertainment, because that's all we want. If you go to a church where they teaching at and the people taking notes and studying, you don't want to go to that church. It's too quiet. You want to, we looking for the church where they running around shouting, and you can't learn and shout at the same time. You can get emotionally high, but you can't learn and shout at the same time. So yeah, the church need a reformation. We need to reform from this entertainment forum that we done set up in God's house. We need a reformation from that, from all of these frivolous church services. And then you're going to attach revival on it. Look, you can't have resurrection without Pentecost, and you can't have revival without repentance. Passover, I mean, you can't have resurrection without Passover, meaning you can't celebrate him rising if you ain't going to celebrate him dying. And you cannot have revival without repentance. So stop. If you're going to have a 3-day revival, make 2 of them days repentant days, or at least one. Have a repentance service. Otherwise, you can't revive. We just give it a name and then go have it. Come on, y'all. I'm basically just trying to show what the Bible says and asking that God's people would begin to implement some of the things that the Bible says into your Christian worship. That's all I'm saying. And not that you have to. It's a privilege you get to. And just like I said, my problem is this. My problem is really not so much that you want to celebrate Christmas and Easter and Halloween and all this other stuff. My true problem is you would rather do that than do what the Bible says. God gave you a whole tablet full of holy days. 3 in the fall and 3 in the spring. That's why Jesus said, I hope your journey is not on the Sabbath day. On one of God's holy days. It wasn't just talking about Saturday Sabbath. I hope your journey is not on one of God's holy days.
That's what he meant. You never really knew what he meant, but that's what he was alluding to.